From before dawn till way after dusk, she's with me. Whether I'm driving, in a taxi or in a bus, she's with me. Here, there, and everywhere, she's with me. 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

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Good morning to you and welcome to today's broadcast. It's a beautiful Sunday. And of course, we have amazing programs for your listening pleasure. Apologies at the beginning there. Had a little bit of a hitch then, but the engineering crew got it covered. Good morning, good morning, good morning. I'm Sunday Imona. I'm not alone. I've got Charity Gedosa with me, my producer, and together we're bringing you our programs for today, Sunday, the 14th day of June. June isn't waiting for anyone at all. It's just, it's doing what it does. Just flow. All right, so let's start off. We're going to be starting off with great music, talking about gospel tunes, and that kicks off our program lineup today, and that comes up immediately I stop talking. We'll just get into that. Yes. And just to let you know, we also have programs coming up. At 6 o'clock we have the first one, and that will be the program simply titled Days of Noah, which kicks off at 6 o'clock, and you get to enjoy that for 15 minutes. Pastor Jide Okewole will be here from Carpenters Church International, and he's going to be delivering the sermon, which we'll be enjoying this morning. And after that, we get to listen to Mercy for Me, which is another program that is coming up, and you'll be listening to Pastor Victory O. Ajayi for that. Mercy for Me comes up at 6:30. Yeah, right there. Yes. And that takes us closer to 7 o'clock. And just to let you know, we have 3 comprehensive news package for the day. And the very first one comes up at 6 o'clock. Followed by comes up at 7. Beg your pardon, 7 o'clock. Followed by the second one that comes up at 4 PM. And then the final one at 10 p.m. That's how we do it. The Right Programs continues right here with other, beautiful ones. You're talking about Sunday Morning Glory that kicks off at 8 o'clock. It's at a whole belt, a whole session. Yeah. And in between, at 8:15, we have the program Understanding Our Purpose Are Right on Earth. And that will feature at 8:15 for 15 minutes. And just to let you know, you can join in for that and, take down the contact and do ask questions later. I will continue with the morning belt right there all the way till 10 o'clock. When we'll bring you the news at 10, a little bit of updates as we continue afterwards with even more music. And then we also have our word session where we'll talk about something, and usually taken from biblical examples. All right, so keep it locked. You get to be a part of that as well. At 12 o'clock, we bring you the major news at 12, and that will feature more updates of what's happening, and then you get to, be informed, from there. After 12, of course, Great Stories kicks off at 15 minutes to 1, Great Stories will feature, and that is usually a Bible program involving the kids, great stories from the Bible, quiz, recitations, and all of that. Auntie Incurably will be on that to guide it through as we continue afterwards with more music, more updates and trends. Don't forget, the World Cup is on, and as the news break on who's winning who and who's leading who, we'll be bringing those updates to you, definitely. And we also have a little bit of a session around 2 where we get to dive in and, just talk about it for a bit. 3 o'clock, we'll bring you headline news, and we'll continue all the way to 4 o'clock
with our updates and trends. 4 p.m. we'll bring you the network news, which features update from around the country, and it's usually a comprehensive news package. Yes, for 30 minutes we'll be doing that, and at 4:30 we'll be right back right here and continuing with our program flow. At 5 I'll be done and switching over, handing over the reins to my colleague, and that'll be Adeola Tosin, who will be taking you further on with more amazing programs coming your way for the evening belt.

0: Alright, for those who enjoy evening radio, you're in for one exciting moment. And of course, it's an entire belt of fun. You'll be enjoying the evening belt with Adela Tosi. Watch and Pray comes up at 6:30. Of course, that features. And then, don't forget Moments of Truth. That's Moment of Refreshment, actually, which also comes up at 7:15. You get to enjoy that. And further down, still in for the evening belt, you get to enjoy several other programs and then interesting updates and trends as well. Hymns of Praise still comes up, and that is with the Bishop Jide Adebayo, and that is for 8 o'clock. And features for 1 hour. The news at 9 comes up. And on the other side, you have Truth of Life. Yeah, Truth of Life features. And it runs all the way to 10 o'clock. And you get to listen to the last comprehensive news package for the day via the network service, which runs for 30 minutes. And of course, brings us to a temporary pause to return a Monday morning at 5 a.m. That's just a brief, you know, giving you an idea of what runs, you know, thereabout from now till that time. So thanking you for staying tuned. And of course, we're promising beautiful radio experience. So stay tuned. We've got you covered all the way. Now we'll be starting as promised with some beautiful, beautiful gospel tunes, which will take us all the way to 6 o'clock. I'm Sunday Mourner once again. My producer is Charity Igedosa. 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I mean, do not touch that dial.
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0: Good morning to you all, dear listeners. I bless the name of the Lord for helping us to see another day, a day he has made, a day for us to make a decision for Jesus Christ if we have not yet done so. There's an urgency in the spirit concerning the return of our Lord Jesus Christ, just as he had promised. But sadly, many of us are carrying on with our worldly pursuits without a care. And our Lord Jesus Christ is not happy with this situation. Life outside of Jesus is an empty life. I pray that your life will not be empty in the name of Jesus. If you have your Bibles there, please turn with me to the book of Luke, chapter 17, verse 26. And as it was in the days of Noah, also be in the days of the Son of Man. They ate, they drank, they married wives, they were given in marriage until the day that Noah entered the ark and the flood came and destroyed them all. Verse 28 says, likewise, as it was also in the days of Lot, they ate, they drank, they bought, they sold, they planted, they built. But on the day that Lot went out of Sodom, it rained fire and brimstone from heaven and destroyed them all. Everyone was destroyed with the exception of Noah and a few members of his family who eventually made it into the ark, because they were the only one that responded in obedience to the warnings which came from the Lord. And this warnings was not a warning that lasted for a year or two. The warnings continued for so many years, and suddenly the flood came and destroyed them all. They had all the time in the world to repent and heed the warning, but they did not. And our Lord Jesus is telling us that so it will be even in our own days. My prayer is that you will heed the warnings and will not end up like they did. And so it was even in the case of Lot, just like the days of Noah. They ate, they drank, they bought, they sold. They went about doing their legitimate human pursuits. Interestingly, God is never opposed to it. They were sucked into it. They did not have a mindset which heaven expects of us in the times we're living in. Just like in the days of Lot, they ate, they drank, they sold. They went about every other human aspirations. And interestingly, God is never opposed to your legitimate aspirations. But he wants you to have a mindset that everything is not going to end here on earth, that there is life after this life. And interestingly, because we are not mindful of this truth, the enemy used our aspirations as a snare to ensnare many. So many are sucked into the snares. Many are entrapped by the snares, and they eventually were destroyed in the days of Lot. My prayer is that that will not be the case in our own situation in the name of Jesus, that will heed this warning that the coming of our Lord Jesus Christ is near, and that heaven is real. Hell is real. We're going to leave this place someday, sometime. Only God knows when, but nobody knows tomorrow. Today is the day that is given to you and I to make the right choices, to take the right decisions. Just like it was with the day of Lot. Suddenly, it happened. Fire fell and consumed and destroyed the whole city. It was a sudden thing. And that's what Jesus is trying to let us understand in this text. That his coming is going to be sudden. And we should be mindful of this truth. Let us quickly look at how Lot was able to escape the fire. Turn with me to Genesis chapter 19 from verse 1. Now the two angels that were sent from God to Sodom, they came in the evening, and Lot was sitting in the gates of Sodom. And when Lot saw them, he rose to meet with them, and he bowed himself with his face towards the ground, and he said, "Hear now, my lords, please turn into your servant's house and spend the night and wash your feet. Then you may rise early and go on your way." And they said, "No, but we'll spend the night in the open square." But he insisted strongly, so they turned into him and entered his house. Then he made them a feast and baked unleavened bread and they ate. Now here, Lot says that this were no ordinary stranger, that this were God-sent people. Being a righteous fellow, Second Peter made us to understand about Lot. He had an inkling of who these emissaries were. So he entertained them and he welcomed them into his home. Let us go to verse 12 of that same Genesis 19. Then the men said to Lot, Have you anyone else here, son-in-law, your sons, your daughters, and whomever you have in the city? Take them out of this place. Now they intimated Lot with the emissary, the message, that which God sent them to do. And after relaying the message to Lot, he was asked to invite his relations and inform them so that they can move out of the city before the destruction took place. And verse 19 says, the angel told him that we will destroy this place because the outcry against this place has grown great before the face of the Lord, and the Lord has sent us to destroy it. Verse 14, so Lot went out and spoke to his son-in-law who had married his daughters and said, get up! Get out of this place, for the Lord will destroy the city. But to his sons-in-law, he seemed to be joking. To his son-in-law, Noah seemed to be joking. He wasn't taken serious. And possibly someone out there listening to this broadcast might be thinking that this is a joke, some sort of a joke. I mean, the coming of our Lord Jesus Christ. Please and please, this is not a joke. Where you will end up in eternity must never be your idea of a joke. Heaven is real, like I said earlier. Hell is also real. And it's real people like you and I that go to heaven, that will eventually go to heaven or to go to hell if they don't have Jesus as their Lord and Master. Please begin to do a soul searching. Put your house in order. If you have not yet done so, reach out to your wife, your children. Inform them about the coming of our Lord Jesus Christ and the reality of heaven and hell. Let's look at verse 15. And when the morning dawned, the angels urged Lot to hurry, saying, arise, take your wife and your two daughters who are here, lest you be consumed in the punishment of the city. And while Lot lingered, the men took hold of his hand, his wife's hand, and the hands of his two daughters, and the Lord being merciful to him, and they brought him out and set him outside the city. You wonder why the hesitation from Lot, even after he has been informed of the destruction that was going to take place. The possible reason for this was that Lot had gotten so much involved with worldly things, and it's ensnared his soul, just like the world is as ensnared many out there. Yes, Jesus said, and he said, we live in the world, but we are not of the world. And this truth must always resonate within us. Look, yes, we live here, but we are not of this world. We must be mindful of how we relate with the things of the world. We don't get ensnared with it, just like Lot was. That even when he was informed that there was the city was going to be destroyed and he was supposed to leave, he still hesitated. Thank God for mercy that the angel had to pull him out, even with his daughters, to leave Sodom. And you wonder again, if we look at how or where they met with Lot, the Bible talks about Lot sitting at the gate, which spoke of somebody who had some measure of influence in Sodom. But how much of this influence did he bring to bear on his relationship with people in Sodom? Obviously, he didn't do much with his influence. He couldn't even influence his own would-be son-in-laws. This is the story of quite a many out there. Influential, but not impactful. There are people around you that have not given their life to Jesus, and you're just carrying on as if nothing is amiss. This is wrong. How can you be a child of God with influence? This is something that you've got to consider, because the coming of our Lord Jesus Christ is near. It's near. Or you are even a leader in your church, but you are very light in your relationship with God, with people around you. Or are you the type that even when you witness Jesus Christ to those around you, they take you as a joker? Why? Because they've never taken you very seriously. If you're that type of a Christian, repent today. Tomorrow might be too late. Lot was so lukewarm that he could not even impact even his wife. Because according to verse 26, his wife looked back in spite of the severe warnings, because her heart was still caught up in the world, just like the entire family was, than the things of God. Are you like Lot's wife? Repent today. God is reaching out to you through this broadcast. Repent today, because he loves you. You're not listening to this broadcast by coincidence. Break away from the lust of the eyes, from the lust of the flesh, from the pride of life. Do it today. Do not hesitate any longer. Do not linger any longer. Tomorrow might be too late. If you are out there listening to me and your case is that you have never accepted the lordship of Jesus into your life, please, why are you delaying? Why are you holding back? Why are you hesitating with something so serious like having Jesus as your Lord and personal Savior? If you're out there and you're ready to say yes to Jesus, I would like to pray this prayer with you. And I would like you to join me to say this prayer. Please say with me, "Dear Lord Jesus, I know that I am a sinner and I repent today. I ask for your forgiveness. I believe you came in the flesh. I believe you died for my sins and rose from the dead. I invite you to come into my heart and life. I want to trust you and follow you as my Lord and Savior." If you have made this commitment, I would like to congratulate you. I pray that this day that you will grow in grace. I pray that the Lord will have his way continually in your life. Please get yourself a Bible. Go to a Bible-believing church. The Lord will perfect all that concerns you and your destiny in the Lord. God bless you in Jesus' mighty name. My name is Pastor Jide Okewole from Carpenters Church International, number 26, Paul Odulaja Street, Ifako Bagada. 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Thank you. 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

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Ministry, Our Father and Mother in the Lord, Reverend and Reverend Mrs. Victory Ajayi, alongside other anointed ministers of God. Venue, First Rate House, Basharon, Ibadan. 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Your season of divine visitation awaits. We look forward to welcoming you. God bless you.

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1: First Fruit Christian Church of God and Ministry, Ibadan. Before we go on to today's message, let us pray. Father of mercy, God of all comfort, bless your word to the people. Cause all things to change for the better in the lives of all. In Jesus' mighty name, amen.
3: Today we shall be looking at a very important message. And it says, some common mindsets that hinder Christian progress. This topic is very, very important because we have discovered that we pay lip service to issues like this, and they are very seriously affecting our progress as Christian pilgrims. It's bringing a lot of confusion to churches and to Christians, and it's making those who are not mature as Christians stagnating their progress in the journey. Hence, it's imperative for us to take a cursory look at some of these things. There are so many, but we pick few here. I want to see how far we can go in discussing the common ones. Amen. In the book of 1 Timothy chapter 1, let's read from verse 3. Paul giving charge to Timothy, his son. It says, as I besought thee to abide still at Ephesus, when I went into Macedonia, that thou mightest charge some that they teach no other doctrine, neither give heed to fables and endless genealogies, which minister questions rather than godly edifying, which is in faith. So do. Paul is charging Timothy, the first bishop of Ephesian church, as he's charging pastors and ministers of the gospel today who are overseeing houses, local assemblies, that they should debunk fables that men have brought to replace the word. A chat Timothy said, as you are going to church, make sure you take people's mind off fables, off traditions, off customs that the devil has, cunningly brought to replace the word of faith for which Christ has commissioned us to preach. Because in that place, at that time, a lot of tradition of elders, customs of the prevailing society, societal norms, have come to replace the original word of faith. And if care is not taken, even in our world, especially in this end time, we have a lot of customs like that, a lot of traditions of men, words of elders, that we are taking to replace the true word of God. Imagine, somebody wants to speak the word of elder. He said, the Bible says. A lot of times when you sit down and you notice, you discover that Satan has cunningly entered into the church. He's not saying no to some of the word of God, but he's replacing vital words with fables, with genealogies, with theologies, with norms, with societal values, and is trying to exchange it for the real word of faith. And in some cases, dangerously, they change the mind, what God has in mind originally. They change it and replace it so that an average Christian, being unconscious of this, you'll be promoting fables instead of the word of faith. And that the Holy Spirit would not want to continue, because it's weakening the power of faith, is bringing down the potency of God's word, and is very, very dangerous for you and I. If you go to God and say, God, the elders say, no matter how eloquent you may be, no matter how fervent you are, Satan will never respect the word of elders. Your enemy, your adversary wants to kill you, snatch your children, snatch your marriage. He will not hearken to the voice of elders. He will not hearken to voice of tradition. He's listening out whether you know the word of God. Praise the name of Jesus. Imagine somebody at the bus stop one day say, he said, the Bible says, I sat through the scripture. I don't find anything like that. It's not there. You say it's implied. If it's implied, then imply it. Don't quote it.
4: A lot of things like that, that people say, and the scripture has not said. The sons of Sceva came in contact with a demon, and they say, "We adjure you in the name of Jesus Christ that Paul preached." The Bible said the demon came hard on them and disgraced them. Why? They were speaking the word of Paul, not the word of Jesus Christ. Now, you can't confront, you can't go to a spiritual warfare to confront your enemy with words of elders, with your societal values, with things you consider as tradition. The devil doesn't respect any nation's tradition. He doesn't respect the tribe of any man. He doesn't care whether you're a white man or a black man. In the spirit realm, there is no sex, there's no gender, there's no race, there's no tribe. There's nothing. It is here on earth that we place value on those things. No matter how welcome or how collectively accepted a tradition is, a custom is, a wise saying is, it doesn't have value in spirit things. So let's be careful when we are quoting scriptures. Let's be mindful that we are not quoting something that is wrong. Let's be careful we are not replacing essential word of God that gender faith and create life with words of men. Can you imagine today on holy altars, people study sociology come to quote Karl Marx, quote, you know, a lot of people, Thomas Hobbes, quote Klein, quote all manner of things, and they want the devil to tremble. Listen to me, quote the philosophy of great philosophers 10 times, 100 times, 1,000 times, the devil will not be budged. You won't gain anything out of it. And so we have to be very careful. And especially those of us who are ministers of the gospel, don't be careful enough not to replace motivation with essential holy preaching. God has not commissioned any man of God for motivation speaking. He has commissioned us to handle this word of life. The Bible calls it sacred gospel of our blessed Lord. This is what we must preach, not economics, not foundation of management. Praise the name of Jesus, which is fast eroding the true word of God from our altars today. I pray from here and all over the churches where such errors have been accepted, God Almighty will do a revival work. There shall be a transformation in the name of Jesus. The same charge, for you to know, is so important to Apostle Paul. He gave to Titus also in the book of Titus chapter 3 and then verse 9. Paul repeated the same thing to another son of his in the Lord. He is careful. He wanted to change that thing completely from churches. And so the New Testament churches must not in any way accept to play down the word of faith in exchange for the sayings of elders, in exchange for fables, in exchange for as accepted social norms. Praise the name of Jesus. So in verse 9 he says, "But avoid foolish questions and genealogies and contentions and striving about the law, for they are unprofitable and vain." Somebody say it's unprofitable and vain. What is unprofitable? What is it doing in the church? Anything that does not profit us, what do we have to do with it? What do we do with whatever does not profit? You throw aside. So from today, whatever will not profit you in your pilgrimage to heaven, you are going to play down on it and make your major major in the name of Jesus. Let's go speaking them one by one. The first thing I like us to see here is, first of all, salvation through circumcision. Let's see Galatians chapter 3 and verse 11. It says, "But that no man is justified by the law in the sight of God, it is evident, for the just shall live by faith." No man is justified by the law in the sight of God. Praise God. No man is justified by the law in the sight of God, but the just shall live by faith. You know, today, if you are not careful, we get to denominations where they tell you, this is the way you should dress, this is the way you shouldn't dress. And unconsciously, gradually, such mentality is eroding the true picture of the requirement of faith in those who shall be saved. We are trying to gradually replace salvation by grace with salvation by works. And it's like we look at salvation, we say God is too simple. The message of salvation is too simple. And so we want to add some value, some price to it. We want to place some tag to it. Praise God. You know, it's like in the normal sense, When you think something is being wasted, and then you attach price to it, you attach cost to it, believing that that will make it more valuable. A lot of Christians are entering into that kind of disuit. Praise God. You know, it's like, in the normal sense, when you think something is being wasted, and then you attach price to it, you attach cost to it, believing that that will make it more valuable. A lot of Christians are entering into deceit in this end time. You hear churches coming to you attach cost to it, believing that that will make it more valuable. A lot of Christians are entering into that kind of deceit in this end time. You hear churches coming to tell you, look, unless you pull up your hearing, you pull up this, you pull up that, then you cannot be saved. We are placed law in the place of faith. Salvation is never by works. You cannot hand salvation. It's not possible. You know, to them, it's an illusion to say an armed robber who has just killed somebody is now giving his life to Jesus. They find it difficult to believe. And can you see where we have people like that genuinely give their life to Jesus after having done bad things? And the people find it just difficult to see them as brethren, to see them as blood washed, to see them as people of God, to see them as somebody who has experienced a new birth. One time somebody was giving a report and he says, you know, I sent him to ask for certain things. And he said, what it was all about, Pastor, is that he says some wouldn't believe. He says, after they have done a lot of evil, they will not give their life to Jesus. He said, they are telling lies. He said, they must not sit the same way. People are serious who never did such thing. I mean, what kind of statement is that? It's very confusing. That man is so engrossed in that, look, it's not easy. That salvation should not be that easy to attain to. You have killed somebody, you have stolen people's property, you have shed blood, and suddenly you came to church one day and you say, I've given my life to Jesus. He's trying to remove emphasis from faith and place it law. That such a man, we wouldn't just take his testimony like that and add him into the fold like that. Like, is he need to go and do this or what? Listen to me, whether we conceive it of like or not, heaven has approved him. If he dies that moment, he's going to heaven. Praise God.
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1: The time is 7 o'clock. 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Very good morning to you and to welcome to the news. I'm Ovie Kuje. The headlines. President Bola Tinubu approves land for takeoff of Abdulsalami Abubakar Resource.
2: I hereby direct the Honorable Minister of the Federal Capital Territory to allocate a very huge piece of land within the Federal Capital Territory for the development of the center and the advancement of the nation.
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1: 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News in detail. Leaders from across the globe have described the first state, General Abdulsalami Abubakar, retired as an icon of democracy in Africa. They made this known at State House Banquet Hall during a publication of three books in honor of General Abdulsalami Abubakar, retired and a leader of a statesman at 84 years. The Zamfara Police Command has successfully foiled a potential tragedy after neutralizing an improvised explosive device, IED, planted by bandits along the Kunchi-Kalgo axis of Tafiluku government area, according to the command's public relations officer, Yazid Abubakar. Operatives from the Violence Crime Response Unit, alongside the Explosive Ordnance Disposal Team, safely unearthed and destroyed the device. Preliminary investigations for the bandits had strategically positioned the IED to cause maximum risk among commuters and innocent road users. The Zamfara City Police commended the vigilance of the local populace, noting that community cooperation remains vital to ongoing security operations. The command assured the that exhaustive efforts are underway to track down, arrest and prosecute the perpetrators behind the attempted attack, with convoy patrols deployed upstate to ensure the continuous safety of residents and travelers. Minister of Works, Senator David Umahi, has reaffirmed the Federal Minister of Works' commitment to

0: delivering sustainable, high-quality water infrastructure and enhancing institutional performance through strategic planning, adaptability, and innovation. Represented by the Minister of State for Works, Alhaji Oyo, at the opening of a sectoral retreat for the review of the Ministry's strategic plan and final validation of the Ministerial Performance Management for the year 2026 in Abuja. The Minister emphasized the importance of the Ministry's operational activities with national development priorities and renewed agenda of President Bola Tinubu. The Minister described the retreat as a platform for assessing progress, reviewing achievements and challenges, refining strategic priorities and strengthening institutional mechanisms for improved service delivery. He stated that the Ministry remains focused on developing efficiently, achieving strategic goals, ensuring responsible utilization of public resources, monitoring policy implementation, measuring job and staff performance, and advancing infrastructural development nationwide. The Minister highlighted the Ministry's ongoing pursuit of ambitious nationwide infrastructure targets, particularly the four legs of President Bola Tinubu, like the Lagos-Calabar Coastal Highway, Badagry Superhighway, the Trans-Sahara Road Corridor, and Kwanga-Gombe Bill Road Project. He further stated that these landmarks are complemented by other strategic interventions, including the rehabilitation of the Ebute-Ero-Outer-Marina shoreline in Lagos, adoption of continuous reinforced concrete pavement technology for the delivery of and climate-resilient road infrastructure.
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2: 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Lectures hold from Monday to Friday from 9 a.m. for 2 weeks. The world opens to advertising agencies, speech writers, corporate executives, and individuals who are interested in improving their writing, speaking, and media management skills. 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
1: Radio Nigeria, uplifting the people and uniting the nation.
0: As we have known, leaders from across the globe have described former head of state, General Abdulsalami Abubakar, retired, as an icon of democracy in Nigeria. They made this known at State House Banquet Hall during a public presentation of books in honor of General Abdulsalami Abubakar, retired, and a Lagos statesman at 84 years. State House correspondent Zakes Babala reports that President Bola Tinubu directed the FCT minister to allocate enough land for the building of Abdulsalami Abubakar Africa Resource Center.
5: The event brought together dignitaries from across the globe and the General Abdulsalami Abubakar as a man of humility, integrity, and excellence. President Bola Ahmed Tinubu, represented by the Vice President Tima, Commander General Abdulsalami Abubakar, retired as a man of honor in occasions the President gave a directive for the allocation of enough land for that, and also the provision of resources to build the center as announced by the Vice President Kashim Shettima.
6: In recognition of this importance, I hereby direct the Honorable Minister of the Federal Capital Territory to allocate a very huge piece of land within the Federal Capital Territory along the airport road for the development of the center and the advancement of this mission. Your Excellency, Mr. President, won the building plan for the construction and has promised that the federal government on the construction of the center.
5: Chairman of the occasion and former head of state, Yakubu Gawan, said Abdulsalami Abubakar has served with integrity.
7: He also midwife and supervised one of the most seamless and credible elections in Africa today. His contribution to peace building in Africa remains legendary. He has been and continue to be

0: highly sought after and credible mediator in regional processes.
1: For former President Olusegun Obasanjo, Abdullahi Abubakar identified as one of the leaders that sustained democracy in Nigeria.
2: Bukola was already in Abuja to pick up his father on a protected afternoon. And again, following advice, you handled Post Abiola demand. And within 11 years of your teaching office, that democracy restored. And 27 years after that restoration, we still have democracy.
1: In his keynote address, Democratic Transition and Peace Building in Africa, the place of General Abdulsalami Abubakar by former President of SICA, Thabo Mbeki, General Abdulsalami Abubakar paved the way to democracy in Nigeria and Africa.
3: We recognize Abubakar's contributions to democracy and peace in Africa will codify future generations. His selfless service to the national unity and exemplary leadership remain a model for others to follow. In conclusion, dear brother Abdulsalam Abubakar, I pray to once again on your 84th birthday and commend the launch of books, which will serve as valuable resources for scholars, for policymakers, and aspiring leaders across Africa.
1: The wife of the celebrant, Jia Fatima Abdulsalami, appreciated the general for selfless service to country and the family in the discharge of his duties.
4: Today breaks not just his achievements, but the legacies he continues to build. To those who have chronicled his journey in the books to be launched, I say thank you for capturing the earth mind whose life transforms nations.
1: General Abdulsalami Abubakar, who attained the age of 84, thanked all Nigerians for their support. He said he took over the affairs of the nation when the country was at the crossroads needed intervention.
2: History is a way of defining the destiny of nations through critical moments. When I assumed Greece instead of state in 1998, Nigeria stood at crossroads, a nation yearning for stability, democracy, and good governance. The call came loud and clear to turn the country to civilian rule from various segments of society, political leaders, civil society, the international community, and most importantly, Nigerians. With the force of duty and with the help of my colleagues in the armed forces, members of the Federal Executive Council, and members of the press, I made a solemn promise to the Nigerian people to fight a democratic transition in the shortest possible time. Who said, and I quote again, leadership is power, but our responsibility and the best way to serve is integrity.
1: The Prime Minister of Nigeria, Republic, President of Sierra Leone, were among the dignitaries that Grace Education, white from across the country, attended the ceremony. Three books launched in his honor. They are The Call of Duty, an autobiography of General Abdulsalami Abubakar by Professor Kabir Ishiaku, Nigeria's Green Patriot by Professor Usuji Mustafa Medana, and Mediating for Peace in Africa by Professor Ibrahim Gambari. From Zia Villa, Zakios Babalola, Radio Nigeria.
5: Call us on Radio Link, a Radio Nigeria audience participation program, have sent us for June 12th, remains the bedrock of Nigeria's democracy, describing the night election as the nation's fairest political milestone. The citizens' political leaders to emulate past credible electoral standards, insisting that democratic growth requires transparency and a complete rejection of corrupt practices during elections. One of the callers, Chief Fidel Onyeneke from Owerri State, says governance must be taken to the grassroots so that they can feel the impact, adding that rural populations are currently denied vital amenities.
6: We need to go back to the drawing board. Political parties, NGOs, and different groups and organizations must use agency, engage the people, as they know they are diverting the part of their civic position. And Nigerians no longer have confidence because they are not getting the expected dividends from democracy. That is why we have a long gap between the government and the government.
5: Another caller from Bida, Niger State, Mr. Chinonso Onya, called for the restoration of Power FM station in Bida, stressing that it is vital. That is, it is vital Federal Radio Corporation of Nigeria grassroots station.
7: FM is not working again. They have been renovating it, but the equipment has not cut in. How will the people get to hear what is happening in the federal level? The local government needs to write them about.
5: Responding to some of the questions, the Minister of National Orientation, Alhaji Mohammed Idris, who was a guest on the program, assured Nigerians of government's continuous engagement through dialogue and effective. The Senate Minority Leader and Senator representing the Senatorial District, Abamoro, wants the federal government to rethink its equity towards addressing poverty.

0: Nigeria. Senator Mokko, while speaking with Radio Nigeria on the occasion of Nigeria's 27th democracy and how best democratic governance should work for the people, decried insecurity confronting Nigerians and argued that democratic governance and its policies must be people-oriented.
1: The present administration is trying to introduce some reforms. The reforms must align with the expectations and the aspirations of the people. Unless it's just a mirage, things are getting worse by the day, and Nigerians are groaning under the weight of the situation we find ourselves. Poverty is ambiguous, and we as a country, we cannot continue like that.
0: Senator Mokko states on local government councils to shoulder the direct responsibility of protecting their people and communities.
1: The situation has deteriorated, and it's because especially the state governments, and I must say, have refused to take responsibility for governance. Otherwise, you can't expect the federal government in Abuja here to be in a remote village in Apa. But the local government chairman should know the state government and funds are provided for these things. Why are they not deploying these funds to service security outfits to combat this menace?
0: On his performance in the last 7 years of representation, Senator Mokko said record achievements in terms of bills sponsored and projects in all the 9 local government areas of his senatorial district are visible to all, and added he's determined to do more after his re-election come 2027. Our former governor of Benue State, Dr. Gertrude Swan, has called on the electorate to come out en masse and participate in the 2027 general election. He made a call at the Holy Cross Catholic Church, Gwarimpa, Abuja, during a homily to commemorate the Meek Heart of Mary, an investiture of the Kaduna region of the Knight of St. Lumba 2026. Dr. Swan, who attended the homily alongside Mr. Samuel Othom, also a former governor of Benue State, coached Nigerians not to gamble with the fact that the power of to choose the candidates and achieve whatever change they desire lies in their votes.
2: It's better for you to get involved in the system so that you'll be able to change what you want in the system. My encouragement to the young people is that let them get involved. Get involved. They will be in a position to change the system to what they want.
0: In his homily, Very Reverend Father Andrew Dodo of the Kaduna Chaplaincy urged parents, especially mothers, to imbibe the enduring fallen and sacred heart of Mother Mary at all times. Father Dodo admonished those admitted into the knighthood to be responsible in their actions, be good ambassadors of Christ. The Supreme Head of the Knighthood of Abuja, Kaduna, and Jos, Steve Adehi, urged those admitted into the order to develop an outstanding spiritual life at the government's effort toward national rebirth.
3: Their spiritual life should be outstanding. Participation in national affairs should also be outstanding. We enjoy to take part in politics in Nigeria. We should actually play that role.
0: Adehi used the opportunity to disabuse people's mind about the impression some quarters that knighthood is cultism, adding that any member of the history of cultism cannot be admitted into the order. Now, as Nigeria joins other countries in commemorating Blood Donor Day, National Blood Service Agency, NBS, raised concerns over the low rate of voluntary blood donation in the country to healthcare delivery and blood transfusion services. The theme, One Drop of Humanity, Give Blood, Save Lives, highlight life-saving impact of voluntary blood donation and calls on individuals to support aimed at ensuring safe and adequate blood supply for patients in need. In this special report, Fatmata Muhammad examines the state of blood donation in Nigeria, challenges facing the nation's blood transfusion system, and ongoing efforts by stakeholders to encourage regular voluntary blood donation.
4: According to World Health Organization, WHO, at least 1% of the country's population should donate blood annually to meet national healthcare needs. With a population exceeding 200 million, Nigeria about 2 million units of blood every year. However, the country collects fewer than 500,000 units annually, leaving a gap in blood availability for medical emergencies and routine healthcare services. As a result, Nigeria continues to rely heavily on replacement donors, in some cases commercial donors, due to the low level of participation in voluntary blood donation. The director of the Regulatory Department of the National Blood Service Agency, Dr. Mohammed Lowell, said voluntary blood donation remained the safest available source of blood worldwide. He explained that most of the blood used is sourced from relatives and friends of patients, a practice known as family replacement donation.
5: Even in a situation whereby you have living in that blood, once it is a source, it's a regular blood donation, the tendency is self-acquire for blood transfusion.
4: The acting zonal director of the NB Northwest Zonal Center, Kaduna, Dr. Peter Meyaki, said the shortage of voluntary donors has created a wide gap between the nation's blood requirements and the volume collected annually. He warned

0: often result in life-threatening situations where patients requiring blood transfusion are unable to access safe blood promptly. Especially during medical emergencies, maternal health complications, traffic accident, and major surgical procedures.
1: The issue of safe blood is a worldwide thing, but it's even more chronic in Nigeria. And the only way to solve this problem is for us to continue to sensitize our people, mobilize people, educate them, because up to this minute, science hasn't got alternative to human blood.
0: The chief medical officer with the Nigerian Air Force Hospital, Kaduna, Dr. Hassan Abashiri Akase, explained some of the of being a

0: donations of the Newton blood.
1: Radio Nigeria spoke with some residents on the import of blood donation.
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3: That they will put organization or center where you cannot walk in and donate blood voluntarily.
1: As the world marks World Donor Day, stakeholders are calling on Nigerians to support efforts aimed at ensuring a safe and sufficient blood supply by becoming a voluntary blood donor. They stress that voluntary blood donation is an act capable of saving lives and contributing to a healthier and more society. In Kaduna, Salmata Mohammed, Radio Nigeria.
4: In the same vein, correspondent Evelyn Okezie examines the importance of voluntary blood donation in saving lives and the urgent need to strengthen awareness and participation at the grassroots level.
5: Every second of every day, someone somewhere in the world needs blood to survive. Yet, the demand for safe blood continues to exceed available supplies in many countries, including Nigeria. Despite advances in modern medicine, blood shortages remain a major challenge because blood cannot be manufactured artificially and has a limited shelf life. Red blood cells can only be for about 42 days, while platelets remain viable for just. As a result, hospitals depend entirely on voluntary donors to provide life-saving blood for accident-free surgical patients, mothers with childbirth complications, and people with conditions such as anemia, cancer, and other serious illness. This year's World Blood Donor Day team, One Drop of Humanity, Save Lives, highlights the invaluable contributions of voluntary and pet blood donors and calls for greater public awareness of the need for regular donation to ensure safe, sufficient, and ample blood supplies. Some Nigerians who spoke on the issue share views on the importance of blood donation.
6: It is only when people donate that we can have blood in our blood banks.
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8: Once you know that you have enough blood in your body, donate it, you can save life.
5: A laboratory scientist, Mr. Patrick, while outlining the necessary procedures for blood donation, advised donors to use only government-approved blood transfusion services and accredited health facilities to ensure safe and quality status.
9: Before you give up blood, first of all, say you have blood left for HIV, hepatitis B and hepatitis C and syphilis. Blood donation is good to the health because if your blood comes to stay without going out, there will be a stage that will be helping you.
5: Medical practitioner Dr. Joy Isiguso noted that blood health screening associated with blood donation can encourage early detecting medical conditions.
10: Blood donation has not yet reached widespread or consistent practices. The realities on the ground remain noted internationally. Practices that are often at odds with the goal of voluntary and non-remunerated donations.
5: Mr. Guzzo stressed that a community-based approach will deepen public funding on the importance of blood donation and encourage more people to become voluntary donors. The availability of safe blood can mean the difference between life and death. By donating blood, individuals make priceless contribution to humanity and give others a second chance to life. In Owerri, Evelyn Okezie, Radio Nigeria.
4: Still on the day, Florence Israel, while examining the importance of blood donation and its benefits, reports that June 12, that is rather, every year, is set aside to pay tribute to millions of voluntary and remunerated blood donors across the globe.
5: Blood is defined as a fluid that delivers necessary substances such as nutrients and oxygen to the cell and transports metabolic waste products into cells. Research has revealed that voluntary non-related donation of blood often account for less than 50% of blood supply used in saving lives. A 58-time donor, Mr. Joe Edidiong, said he was motivated to donate blood due

0: people is foolish and understanding that new blood cells are formed in the body every 3 months.
1: I studied human anatomy and I know that every 3 months your blood is being wasted. New blood cells are being formed in your body. So when I thought about it, I said, what happens to the old one that is going away? This is good avenue for me to be giving it out. That was my motivating factor.
0: Mr. Michael Sidney, who had donated blood 47 times, his privation was the memory of his mother who passed away during childbirth due to critical shortage of blood at that time.
2: My mom died by a set of twins, and during the process she lost though in a village setting, they need everywhere to search for red blood to give to her. They couldn't. And then she passed on. Close to know of that, I felt, why do I have to waste my when at the end of every 120 days, I get it. Just give it back to those who are in need of it.
0: The head donor recruiter of this blood center in Port Harcourt, Mr. Onyekachi Igwe, pointed out some health benefits of blood donation to include free flow in the body, thereby reducing heart attacks and the risk of cardiovascular diseases.
3: If you donate blood, your BP will be checked free, your blood level will be checked, your pulse rate will be determined. Donate blood, what happens is blood is activated to produce new blood cells, and as these blood cells come in with drugs, they help to push out those clots and help the person not being able to be a heart attack. So the most important thing is the blood you donate will save somebody's life.
0: Mr. Igwe, while encouraging people to give blood and save lives without asking for anything in return, explained that the token demand before giving out blood to any patient is for the maintenance of third blood.
3: There are a lot of things that go in before blood could be saved. You have a lot of inputs from getting the blood back to even who will be drawing the blood to buying like hemocube cuvettes, cleaning the blood, and so many other inputs. Apart from that, a blood center have 24/7 electricity. For us, we give out blood at just 10,000, which is what the federal government has said we should do.
0: He added that every day is a powerful expression of solidarity, compassion, and collective responsibility. In Port Harcourt, Florence Israel, Radio Nigeria.
4: 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In the headlines, President Bola Tinubu has approved land for takeoff of Abdulsalami Abubakar Resource Center. International communities described General Abdulsalami Abubakar retired icon of democracy. Importance of voluntary blood donation as World Max Day. Still to come, Nigeria secures transfer agreement with Ethiopia. Plus, State House diaries.

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5: Nigeria has secured a prisoner transfer agreement with Ethiopia that will allow eligible Nigerians inmates serving sentences there to complete their jail terms in Nigeria. In a statement by the Special Assistant to the Minister on Communication and New Media, Dr. Magnus Eze, during a visit to Abba Samuel Prison in Addis Ababa, Foreign Affairs Minister Bianca Ojukwu assured the inmates that the federal government remains committed to their welfare and reintegration. The agreement signed by Nigeria and Ethiopia could benefit about 98 Nigerian prisoners, provided they consent to the transfer and have at least 1 year left on their sentences. The minister described the deal as a humanitarian initiative under President Bola Tinubu's citizen-centered foreign policy, while urging Nigerians abroad to obey the laws of their host countries. Nigerian correctional authorities say arrangements are already in place to receive the inmates, who will be processed at Kuje Correctional Center before transfer to facilities closer to their families. Governor May Malabuni has approved the appointment of Alhaji Erema Ibn Mahmud as the new May Ngazargamu of Yobe State. The appointment was announced in a statement issued by the Acting Secretary to the State Government, Dr. Mohammed Goji. The new May Ngazargamu succeeds the late Alhaji Tijani Ibn Saleh Gaidam, who died recently in Egypt after a prolonged illness and was laid to rest in Damaturu. Until his appointment, Alhaji Erema Ibn Mahmud held the title of Torai King Ngazargamu, a position he occupied for 16 years. Meanwhile, Vice President Kashim Shettima led a high-powered federal government's delegation to Yobe State to attend the funeral prayer of the late May Ngazargamu, Alhaji Tijani Ibn Saleh Gaidam, and condole with the state government and people over the demise of the monarch. Vice President Shettima said he was in the state on behalf of President Bola Tinubu and the federal government to convey their condolences to the government and people of Yobe State. The Vice President described the death of the traditional ruler as a great loss to Yobe State and Nigeria as a whole, noting that the late May Ngazargamu was a principled and learned leader whose decisions were guided by the interest of his people. According to Vice President Shettima, the late monarch will be remembered for his wise counsel and vast knowledge, which inspired not only his community, but also the wider society.
6: Nigeria's digital future is unfolding and the driving force is NIDDA. 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

0: the network that attracts over 40 million high net worth individuals. 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Let's have some beef. Nigerians are peace-loving and hard-working people.
1: And countries only develop and grow when there is peace and stability.
0: There are different kinds of problems in every society, and so in every country.
1: If there are problems here, Nigeria is not an exception.
0: There is no society, no country where violence and public disorder have solved our problem.
1: No matter the problem, no matter the issue.
0: Let us sit down like brothers and sisters. Use dialogue to resolve the problems.
1: Remember, you have to give account of every action you take, if not here on earth, then before your creator.
0: Please let us work together
1: for a peaceful Nigeria.
2: 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Nigeria will be great.
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4: The death has occurred of Mrs. Esther Ayola of Pakoyi's compound, Ojajagun, Ogbomoso, in Oyo State, aged 92. Mrs. Esther Ayola died during a brief illness. Burial arrangements will be announced by the family. Mrs. Esther Ayola is survived by children, grandchildren, and great-grandchildren, among whom is Matthew Ayola, Manager News, Radio Nigeria, Abuja, Operations. Next is State House Diary.

0: From the presidential villa in Abuja, here are the major highlights of the week. This is State House Diary. I am Fatima Nohoko. On Monday last week, President Bola Tinubu commended members of the armed forces and other security agencies for their courage and sacrifices in the fight against terrorism, banditry, and other security threats across the country. The president honored fallen heroes, acknowledged the support of their families, and urged Nigerians to support security agencies with timely information, stressing that the fight against insecurity is a collective responsibility. Also on Monday, the federal government condemned the attacks on Nigerians in South Africa and warned that measures may be considered. Minister of Foreign Affairs Ambassador Bianca Ojukwu said Nigeria was disappointed by the treatment of its citizens, despite its support for South Africa's anti-apartheid struggle.
1: Our citizens are in peril. People who are doing legitimate business have their shops looted. Children cannot go to school because they are intimidated in their schools. So to say that Nigerians who are in South Africa doing legitimate business are illegal migrants is absolutely untrue.
0: On Tuesday last week, President Tinubu approved the establishment of a presidential task force on Ebola preparedness and released about 10 billion naira to strengthen Nigeria's response to emerging public health threats. The task force, chaired by Chief of Staff Femi Bajamila, will coordinate efforts including enhanced airport screening and activation of isolation centers following recent Ebola outbreaks in the Democratic Republic of Congo and Uganda. Also on Tuesday, the president commissioned major infrastructure and development projects in Ekiti State, including the EFCC Zonal Office, the Asiwaju Bola Ahmed Tinubu Flyover, and the Ekiti Knowledge Zone, represented by the Vice President Kashim Shettima. The President reaffirmed his administration's commitment to fighting corruption, promoting innovation, and investing in human capital development.
2: This landmark project constructed within a record period of time in the heart of Abe Ekiti, 1.2 kilometers, as you are in Ola, Ahmed Tinubu.
0: On Thursday, President Tinubu said his administration is shifting infrastructure development beyond Abuja city center to satellite towns across the Federal Capital Territory, represented by Vice President Kashim Shettima at the inauguration of road project. The president described the development as a strategic investment to improve residents' quality of life and stimulate economic growth.
3: Beyond the concrete and asphalt, this project speaks to a larger vision. The renewal of agenda is not just for the city center. True democracy must be held as a grassroots. This six-lane dual carriageway we are commissioning is indeed a game changer. You no longer have to endure the suffocating bottleneck that once characterized the Kuje Airport Road access and the lost man hours.
0: The FCT Minister Nyesom Wike said the project addressed long-standing concerns over poor road conditions, insecurity, and years of neglect, urging Nigerians to assess government performance through visible infrastructure and improved living conditions. Also on Thursday, Vice President Kashim Shettima said Nigeria is on the path to economic recovery following the reforms introduced by the current administration. Speaking while receiving the leadership of the City Boy Movement at the presidential villa in Abuja, commended the group for promoting government policies and civic engagement among young Nigerians.
4: Our young people, you define the direction in which we are headed. You carry our hope, our memory, our ambition, and our unfinished work. That is why we must stand together, think together, and resist the temptation to be distracted or sabotaged by those who mistake bitterness for patriotism and noise for wisdom.
0: He urged members to remain united and focused on national development, warning against divisions that could undermine the movement's goals. On Friday, in his Democracy Day message, President Tinubu reassured Nigerians of his administration's commitment. He urged citizens to remain united, uphold democratic values, and support efforts to build a peaceful and prosperous nation. Also on Friday, marking the 2026 World Day Against Child Labor, Nigeria's First Lady, Senator Oluremi Tinubu, called for renewed commitment to protecting children's rights to education, safety, dignity, and well-being. The First Lady stressed that children should be in schools and safe environments, not engaged in labor, and urged governments, communities, and families to work together to end child labor and create a better future for every child. And that wraps up the major highlights from the presidential villa this week. I am Fatima Ndongo.

2026 FIFA World Cup continues with match day 4 games today as Australia beat Turkey 2-0 in Group D moments ago, just as Scotland piped first time as Haiti by a goal to nothing to go top in Group C after Brazil and Morocco played a draw. In the slam and dunk game, the New York Knicks won the National Basketball Association Championship in the United States for the first time in 53 years after defeating the San Antonio Spurs by 94 to 90 points to triumph 4-1 in the fifth game of the Best of Seven series early this morning at the First Center, the Sports Home Arena in Texas. For more in our sports package, over to Alambo Datoy.

Atlas Lions of Morocco kicked off their 2026 FIFA World Cup campaign in Group C with a 1-0 draw against the Samba Boys of Brazil at the MetLife New York New Jersey Stadium. PSG striker Ismaël Sabari's delicate chip had given the Moroccans the lead on 21 minutes of a Brahim Diaz through pass, but Vinicius Junior drilled in a brilliant equalizer on 32 minutes. Earlier, Qatar won their first ever point at the World Cup finals as a dramatic injury time equalizer and a 1-0 draw against a lackluster Switzerland in the second game of Group B on Saturday in San Francisco. Brill Mbolo scored the opening goal from the penalty spot after 17 minutes, with the Swiss heading to victory, but Boalem Uki struck in the fifth minute of injury time to earn a famous draw. In the meantime, Africa's challenge at the ongoing 2026 FIFA World Cup continues at 12 a.m. tomorrow morning, when the Elephants of Cote d'Ivoire clash with Ecuador, while the Carthage Eagles of Tunisia tackle Sweden at 3 a.m., with the Blue Sharks of Cape Verde up against European champion Spain at 5 a.m., while the Pharaohs of Egypt battle Belgium at 8 p.m. African champions, the Taranga Lions of Senegal, sweat it out with two-time winners Le Bleu of France on Tuesday at 8 p.m. The Phoenix of Algeria face defending champions Argentina at 2 a.m. on Wednesday, as the Leopards of Democratic Republic of Congo challenge Cristiano Ronaldo's Portugal at 8 p.m., with the Black Stars of Ghana confronting Panama at 2 a.m. on Thursday. The Bafana Bafana of South Africa began Africa's campaign in the 23rd edition of football's biggest showpiece last Thursday night against co-host Mexico, losing 2-0 in the opening match of the tournament. Meanwhile, in the fixtures later tonight, Germany take on debutants Curaçao at 6 p.m. in Group E, while the Netherlands are up against Japan at 9 p.m. in Group F. In some of the contests decided on Saturday, co-host United States of America mauled Paraguay 4-1, with Monaco striker Folarin Balogun scoring twice in Group D.

0: The Flamingos of Nigeria will resume camping today at the Remo Stars Sports Institute in Ikene, Ogun State, to commence preparations for the final round of the 2026 FIFA Under-17 Women's World Cup qualifiers against Benin Republic. The coach Akin Busari tutored girls will face the young Amazons of Benin, who advanced to this stage by defeating Sierra Leone 5-1 on aggregate, while the Flamingos had a dominant display in the second round of the qualifiers, where they dismantled Guinea 11-0 on aggregate, 5-0 away and 6-0 at home. The first leg tie is scheduled for the Remo Stars Stadium in Ikene on Saturday, July 5, 2026, as a reverse fixture will take place 1 week later at the Stade de Kegwe in Lomé. The Flamingos are preparing for the third and final qualifying round to secure a ticket to the 2026 FIFA Under-17 Women's World Cup in Morocco from October 17 to November 8 this year. Champions of the 2026 Nigeria Women Football League NWFL Premiership Super 6 Final Playoffs will be crowned today, which is March the 5 at the Adokiye Amir Simaka Stadium in Port Harcourt, Rivers State. In the fixtures today, which is the final day of action, Nasarawa Maisons will take on Rivers Angels at 9 this morning, while Abia Angels clash with FC Robo Queens by 2 p.m. The big contest is that between Bayelsa Queens and Edo Queens at 4 p.m. Edo Queens are top in the NWFL Premiership Super 6 table after 4 days of action with 9 points and a goal difference of plus 7, as the Moses Aduku coach girls need just a draw to be crowned champions. Bayelsa Queens are second with 7 points and a goal difference of plus 2, while Nasarawa Maisons are third with 7 points with 0 goal difference. Abia Angels occupy 4th spot with 5 points, while host Rivers Angels and FC Robo Queens are 5th and 6th with just 3 points each. Ahead of the games, coach Moses Aduku of Edo Queens say they will leave nothing to chance to clinch the title.
1: "We set ourselves a goal that we want to win all the games. Unfortunately, we lost the first one. So I said to them, we must not say the other one. So that's what we are seeing playing out. All I need to say to you is that watch out. The final day, you see what we have. No more, no less. The truth is that we can't get to this point and be left ourselves. The guys are ready. They are good to go. Whatever we did, we go for. The next thing is to get the goal."
0: For coach White Ogunda, Bayelsa Queens will also go all out for the trophy.
2: "Let us not defend that. I've not removed the leg on the pedal because our target is to go to camp. And that was why the Bayelsa State trouble me. Not the map for me. To make me comfortable in Bayelsa. To bring me into Bayelsa. Because their intention is to go to camp and my team will deliver the perfect ticket to them."
0: The winner of the NWFL Premiership Super 6 Playoff Tournament will represent Nigeria in the West African Football Union WAFU Zone B Women's Champions League. I am Alambo Datoyin.
3: We now bring you the spotlight, which is on APC's grand endorsement of President Bola Tinubu in Ebonyi State. It's written by Chief Stanley Okoro Emeka, APC State Chairman, Ebonyi State.
4: "As Nigeria steadily advances towards the 2027 general election, the democratic process once again offers citizens and political stakeholders an opportunity to reflect on governance, assess leadership, and consolidate the gains of democracy. Elections are not merely about choosing leaders. They also provide a platform for evaluating policies, programs, and their impact on the lives of the people. It is against this backdrop that Ebonyi State will tomorrow, Monday 15th of this month, host a landmark political event as the All Progressives Congress converges at the Pangele Ruta Township Stadium, Abakiliki, by 10 a.m. for the grand endorsement of the President and Commander-in-Chief of the Armed Forces, Federal Republic of Nigeria, Bola Ahmed Tinubu, GCFR, for a second term in office. The occasion will also feature the inauguration of the Renewed Hope Ambassadors, a platform aimed at deepening grassroots participation in the ideals and programs of the Renewed Hope Agenda. We warmly welcome the National Chairman of the APC, Professor Nentawe Yudwada, members of the National Working Committee, party leaders, elected and appointed officials, stakeholders, party faithful and patriotic Nigerians in Ebonyi State for this historic event. This gathering reflects support for President Tinubu and highlights reforms introduced since May 2023 to reposition the economy and strengthen the foundation for sustainable development. Among the notable initiatives are removal of petrol subsidy, creating more fiscal space for investment in critical sectors, unification of the foreign exchange market to promote transparency and improve economic management, ongoing infrastructure projects aimed at enhancing connectivity and economic activities, education financing through NEL Fund to expand access to higher education, loans and grants for small businesses to stimulate entrepreneurship and job creation, agricultural interventions designed to boost food production and strengthen food security, expanded social investment programs targeted at vulnerable groups, increased funding for security agencies to address emerging threats, power sector reforms intended to improve electricity supply and support industrial growth, Nigeria's active leadership within ECOWAS, promoting regional cooperation and stability. Collectively, these initiatives underscore efforts to strengthen the economy and improve the quality of life of Nigerians. Supporters of the administration believe these reforms have laid the foundation for a stronger and more resilient Nigeria. They argue that continuity will help consolidate ongoing reforms, accelerate economic growth, deliver more infrastructure, create jobs, and ensure that the dividends of democracy reach every part of the country. The APC's grand endorsement in Ebonyi provides an opportunity for party faithful and patriotic Nigerians to reaffirm their commitment to democratic governance, national unity, and sustainable development. It also highlights the importance of citizens' participation in strengthening democratic institutions and promoting accountability. The endorsement of President Bola Ahmed Tinubu and the inauguration of the Renewed Hope Ambassadors symbolize a shared aspiration for continuity, stability, and greater prosperity for Nigeria. For the APC in Ebonyi State, the message is clear: to build on the achievements already recorded, deepen the Renewed Hope agenda, and work collectively towards a stronger, more united and prosperous nation. Let us join the Governor of Ebonyi State, His Excellency Francis Nwifuru, to make this outing a befitting and memorable event.
3: The spotlight on APC's grant endorsement of President Bola Tinubu in Ebonyi State was written by Chief Stanley Okoro-Omega and read by Jeremiah Jime. Next is Cyberscope, bringing you the top trends shaping conversations across the social media space. The announcement of the death of Major General Rabi Abubakar, retired, who died in captivity by the defense headquarters, has sparked outreach and renewed concerns about insecurity across the country. On Facebook, Abubakar Ibrahim commented that the bold nature of the abduction reflects a dangerous rise in the confidence of bandit groups operating in the Northwest and in other states. Another user called for urgent action, declared a state of emergency. We cannot continue to live like this and still pretend to be human beings. And that's exactly. Few individuals cannot be more than 200 million Nigerians. We are going to rise and defeat them. We have just little time to repent or otherwise face the wrath of the law. Now let's check sports. Social media is buzzing after FIFA strictly ordered the Egyptian Football Association, EFA, to remove the 7 stars from their national jersey ahead of the World Cup. The decision generated mixed reactions online. On X, at Rimzis asked, why would they put AFCON stars on their World Cup kit? Another online user at This Is Mazen wrote, the shame about it is that the Egyptian Football Association doesn't know about this tiny detail regarding World Cup jerseys. And then we equally have this. Meanwhile, the reports that training equipment, balls and players' boots were stolen from inside the transport van when the squad were relocating to their main World Cup base in Kansas City has sparked a frenzy and viral reactions on social media platforms like Facebook and X. A user on Facebook, Jamil Ido, wrote, this World Cup tournament is full of drama. While at Troyes, OB posted on X, England's kit stolen, interesting times ahead. Several fans joked that the team was simply getting their excuses early so that if they fail to win the tournament. It's interesting. A lot of reactions there concerning developments. Okay, let's end it there. That was it on Cyberscope for today. Keep the conversation going and connect with us at Radio Nigeria using the hashtag #CyberScope. And this edition was compiled by Nelia Adione. Now, let's check what the papers are saying this Sunday morning. And we begin with the Punch. It has this 2027 APC shuts door on primary results review. Israeli land war affects military equipment supply. This is coming from the defense minister. Six-year presidency won't solve Nigeria's problems. Who is saying this? This is according to CUPP. And then let's check what the Daily Trust has for us. Nigeria records 81% decline in violence against women. Advocates call for sustained action. Obasanjo, how Abdusalami assisted me to sustain democracy. General's death, terrorists have done their worst. We won't release their men in custody. This is according to the President Tinubu. We also have the Vanguard, and it has this handy headlines. Abducted retired general dies in terrorist captivity. Wife released. This is disheartening, actually. 2027 doesn't matter if 36 governors are with Tinubu. I want 12 states in 2023 without any governor. Who is saying this? Obi. Global conflicts hindering Nigeria's access to military hardware, says defense minister. And then the Nation newspaper is also here with these headlines. NKO Abiola's death suspicious, says Abdusalami Abubakar. Wish to make state police work by Fashola Ngige and others. Delta police rescue kidnap victim, arrest three suspected robbers. You may pick up the Nation newspaper for these details. And now Leadership newspaper. Inside the June 12th dilemma, why making Abiola president was difficult, according to General Abdusalami. Governor Ododo rejects ransom payment to bandits. Kidnapped ex-military spokesman General Abubakar dies in captivity. Again, disheartening. And we end it here. This is newspaper headlines. That's where we end it, as compiled by Nehemiah Anini. For weather report, sunny skies with patches of clouds are anticipated over the northern region, with prospects of morning thunderstorms accompanied by light rains over parts of Taraba, Adamawa, Sokoto, and Kebbi states. Cloudy atmosphere is expected over the south-south and southeast regions, with prospects of rains over parts of Enugu, Anambra, Edo, Delta, Bayelsa rivers, Akwa Ibom, and Cross River states during the morning hours. Later in the day, there are prospects of moderate rains over the region. Now to end the news, here is a recap of the major stories. President Bola Tinubu has approved land for takeoff of Abdusalami Abubakar Resource Center. International communities have described General Abdusalami Abubakar retired as an icon of democracy. Importance of voluntary blood donation was in focus as world marks the day. We also reported that Nigeria has secured a prisoner transfer agreement with Ethiopia. And that's the news, edited by Ekemini Ubong and the production team. I am Ove Kuje. Have a super Sunday.
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7: 97.7 Metro FM, right here in Lagos. So we got you covered all the way. That was the network news right there, the very first for the day. And we have two more to go. The next one comes up at 4 p.m. and the final one comes up at 10 p.m. later today. Thanks to Ovie Kuje for taking that. And of course, the network crew. I'm Sunday Mona and my producer is Charity Igedosa. Do stay tuned. Sunday Morning Glory kicks off right about now.

0: Hello. Once again, we welcome you to another episode in our regular series of programs entitled Understanding Our Purpose on Earth Aright. As always, these programs offer deep insight into what life is all about from the perspective of the true principles governing life and existence.
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0: Happy listening.

Hello, and welcome once again. Many human beings are convinced that there's a creator who made them, and whom they can turn to in their time of need. And that is certainly correct. However, as creatures, we really should turn to our creator at all times, including in times of happiness and prosperity, not only when we are in need or difficulty. This means that we should consciously try to connect with our Creator at all times. This is possible if we focus only on what is good, direct our wishes and deeds towards the good, and shun evil, all of which is only possible when we seek to understand and obey the will of the Creator in every circumstance. If we act in this manner, then we will remain connected with our Maker at all times, thankfully turning to Him for the joys we experience on our way and looking up in humble supplication when blows of fate hit us hard. Now, do we do so? The reality is that most often we do not. As such, we miss out on the automatic help that should be ours as creatures of the Almighty. What then happens is that we only resort to specially asking this and asking that of Him as we battle along with life and come up against various odds. This then leads us to special prayers. We hold vigils, we fast, and seek His intervention in the many ways that we have devised these days. But please picture to yourself the days of your childhood. As you grew up, did you need special sessions to obtain daily bread, Christmas dresses, and medications and other necessities from your father? Imagine that you are at the dining table with your little daughter and that you promise her a tasty piece of cake on the condition that she finishes the little portion of vegetables in her plate. How can she make sure you fulfill that promise? Simply by eating up the vegetables, not by begging or pleading, not by crying or cajoling. In its simplicity, this example about your daughter's fulfilling a simple condition produces an outcome that is predictable and even automatic without further ado. We find something similar in the explanations in the Grail message about our relationship with our Creator. Because God is perfect, and this means that forever He cannot change from the goodness and justice that He is. Because He's perfect, His will is perfect also. This perfect will, which we find no better way to describe than to regard its manifestations as laws, is not just constant, not just unchangeable, but also incorruptible, irrevocable, and eternal. Dealing with it is therefore quite predictable and certain, and can also be regarded as automatic. For example, if I sow a seed of maize, maize is what I will reap. That is His will. It is really automatic and remains the same from generation to generation. And once I understand this, I can go forward with confidence and act always in the certainty that it cannot possibly change under any condition. This frees me from endlessly questioning and doubting, or endlessly petitioning and cajoling. It also frees me from the need to quibble over direction in many other situations. The only need I will have will be to focus on that which is good and correct and do it. Therefore, the incessant agonizing over what to do or which way to go is gone, and I will not find comfort in using temptation as an excuse. But first, I must understand His will. Here, the Grail message helps readily. It makes the will of the Lord clear to whosoever earnestly seeks to know. With simple strokes, it enables such clear pictures to arise that we see everything clearer in our everyday life. We see the will of our Maker at work and can then follow it.
we also see the ways in which we can call for help in the certainty of being heard. Because God is love, His help to His creatures is automatic and does not need special invocations. But to connect to this automatic help, we must understand and abide by this His will. This is the best guarantee of a permanent connection with Him, the source of all help. With this connection, His help is automatic and would not require any special actions on our part. Now, in earnestly striving to achieve that connection, we must recognize and activate a gift which all of us possess, namely our intuition, also known as the inner voice. It expresses our deep inner longings. From our innermost core, it is the voice of our spirit. It is also our bridge to the higher world of grace and mercy. And with it, we can freely access the power and help which the owner of all the worlds put into His creation. This help, through the activity of the intuition, is available to all. However, when we fail to make use of this help, when we stand in breach of the will of the Father, and consequently find ourselves in serious difficulty, we can still call out and receive special help. Our call may take the form of a repentant and heartfelt prayer with humble trust in the Lord. The Grow Message explains that endless babble, especially in the form of memorized prayers or thousands of repetitions, recited without concentration and deep inner feeling, avail us nothing. It is the lifting of our inner being to the highest heights in humble loyalty that can connect us with the source of all we need. And one of, if not the most certain of the ways of receiving help from above, is through genuine and selfless help to others. Sincere acts of pure love in service to our fellow human beings is a powerful spiritual tool. Love is the Lord's greatest gift, and he who wears the armor of true love is certain of protection from every sorrow. But true love is not that which we say is jealous, which has expectations and makes demands, but the selfless love that is concerned only with what is ultimately beneficial to the loved one. Such love flows from out of the purity of heart and intention.

expectations and makes demands. But the selfless love that is concerned only with what is ultimately beneficial to the loved one. Such love flows from out of the purity of heart and intention.

0: expectations and makes demands. But the selfless love that is concerned only with what is ultimately beneficial to the loved one. Such love flows from out of the purity of heart and intention.
1: 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We shall answer your questions promptly. This program is based on the new knowledge of creation mediated to mankind on earth today, entitled In the Light of Truth, the Grail Message by Abdu Shin, and brought to you by the Grail Movement Nigeria. Please join us again next week at the same time for another edition of the program. Thank you for listening.
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And that was Understanding Our Purpose Aright on Earth, which will return same time next week with a fresh edition in the series. 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This is 97.7 Metro FM, right here in Lagos. We continue with Sunday Morning Glory. 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

It's 10 o'clock and here is Metro FM Newsbeat at 10. I'm Sunday Imona, the news. Lagos State First Lady Dr. Ibijoke Sanwo-Olu, wife of the Deputy Governor Olumemi Hamzat, have charged youths to be ambassadors of the fight against drug abuse and illicit trafficking. Dr. Sanwo-Olu stated this at a walk to mark the 2026 International Day Against Drug Abuse and Illicit Trafficking with the theme, The World Drug Problem, Persisting Issues, New Challenges, Innovative Responses, held at Celeb University, that's Celeb University, Imota, Lagos. The walk, which commenced from the main gate of the institution at Imota, had principal officers of the university led by the Vice Chancellor, Professor Olaliko Asikia, other workers of the institution, students and residents of Imota community as participants. She stressed that drug abuse poses a serious threat to the youth and society at large, and it adversely affects mental and physical health, academic performance, productivity, relationships, and overall well-being. The National Business and Technical Examinations Board, NABTEB, says that a total of 15,281 candidates enrolled for admissions into technical colleges across the country in 2026. This figure, however, indicated a sharp drop in the number of admission seekers to technical colleges, with 29,260 students enrolling for the examination in 2025. Registrar and Chief Executive Officer of the National Business and Technical Examination Board, Mohammed, attributed the reduction in registration to subject consolidation and consideration of colleges' carrying capacity. Mohammed said Zamfara State recorded the lowest enrollment with 14 candidates, while Enugu State had 1,506 candidates, which was the highest number. The National Association of Nigerian Students, Southwest Zone D, has sympathized with the victims of the recent building collapse in Lekki, Lagos State, and called for an investigation into the incident. The student's body also demanded accountability from all those found culpable in the tragedy. In a statement signed by the Public Relations Officer, Tokpe Olubemi, and made available to newsmen, said the student's body expressed condolences to the families of Mr. John Asagbere, described him as a hard-working father and breadwinner who reportedly lost his life in the incident. The association condemned the increase in cases of building collapses across the country, particularly in Lagos State, stressing that strict compliance with construction standards and effective monitoring by regulatory agencies could prevent such tragedies. A truck driver has died following a lone accident involving an empty 40-foot articulated vehicle along the Sheri Elemo inward Ijegun axis of Lagos State. The Lagos State Traffic Management Authority, LASMA, who confirmed the incident, described it as a tragic crash that claimed the life of the driver, while his assistant, popularly known as the motorboy, survived with injuries. According to the general manager of LASMA, Olalekan Bakareoki, the truck reportedly lost balance while in motion before overturning along the corridor, leading to the fatal accident. He explained that the driver became trapped beneath the overturned vehicle and died instantly due to the impact, while the motorboy sustained multiple injuries and fractures. And that's your news at 10. You can watch us live by www.facebook.com/metro977live. Log on to radionigerialagos.gov.ng for more. You can also contact the newsroom on 803
331-3103. Food for thought. The things we take for granted today were once considered impossible. The news was edited by Vera Ekpenyong. I'm Sunday Imona, thanking you for listening and asking you to stay tuned for our next program. Good morning.

0: you will struggle to graduate from the university after the long hustle strike. And the next thing, you are in the street looking for a job for months, sometimes years.
1: I'm sorry, but there's no vacancy here.
0: You will think that 2 million naira will solve your financial problems until you make 2 million naira. And then, boom.
2: 2 million gone? Just like that? Just out of items and loans? 2 million!
0: You think traveling abroad will solve your financial problems until you start living abroad.
3: Nna, you haven't sent money for this month, though. What's happening now?
2: Mama, I'm exhausted. The tax, the bill I'm paying here is too much. I can't even save. I can't even rest. I've been working. Mama, just please, just bear with me. Bear with me.
3: Hey, whoa. But you have to try your best and send the money. We need the money. You know how it is in the country. We need the money. Biko, try your best and send the money. You hear? Thank you, my son.
0: When you're single, you think marriage will remove loneliness, and then you get married.
2: I can't take this anymore. I can't take this anymore from you. You keep coming late from work. I can't take this from you.
4: What are you saying? What are you saying? You must be stupid.
2: No, you must be stupid. You are crazy.
4: I can't be crying.
2: You are crazy. I am the man of the house.
4: Tell me, what are you doing?
2: I am the man of the house.
4: What are you
2: doing? I cannot take this.
4: As a man.
2: I cannot.
0: The future and plans can be ridiculous sometimes. They seem to be final solutions to life struggles, but can be mere junctions in the long, complex journey of life and career. So don't forget that life is a constant struggle. No matter the money, no matter the visa, no matter the fame or location, everyone is battling one pain or the other, and they do that at different times. So don't stop the struggle. Don't get discouraged. Don't. Keep moving. Keep praying. Keep hope alive.
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0: you will struggle to graduate from the university after the long hustle strike. And the next thing, you are in the street looking for a job for months, sometimes years.
1: I'm sorry, but there's no vacancy here.
0: You will think that 2 million naira will solve your financial problems until you make 2 million naira. And then, boom.
2: 2 million gone? Just like that? Just out of writing the note? 2 million!
0: You think traveling abroad will solve your financial problems until you start living abroad?
3: Nina, you haven't sent money for this month, though. What's happening now?
2: Mama, I'm exhausted. The tax, the bill I'm paying here is too much. I can't even save. I can't even rest. I've been working. Mama, just please, just bear with me. Bear with me.
3: Hey, whoa. But you have to try your best and send the money. We need the money. You know how it is in the country. We need the money. Biko, try your best and send the money. You hear? Thank you, my son.
0: When you're single, you think marriage will remove loneliness, and then you get married.
2: I can't take this anymore from you. You keep coming late from work. I can't take this from you.
4: What are you saying? What are you saying? You must be stupid.
2: No, you must be stupid. You are crazy.
4: You are crazy.
2: I am the man of the house.
4: Tell me, what are you doing?
2: I am the man of the house.
4: What are you doing?
2: I cannot take this.
4: As a man.
2: I cannot.
0: The future and plans can be ridiculous sometimes. They seem to be final solutions to life struggles, but can be mere junctions in the long, complex journey of life and career. So don't forget that life is a constant struggle. No matter the money, no matter the visa, no matter the fame or location, everyone is battling one pain or the other, and they do that at different times. So don't stop the struggle. Don't get discouraged. Don't. Keep moving. Keep praying. Keep hope alive.
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Well, 97.7 Metro FM, out here in Lagos. Good morning to you. Hope you're having a good time. Check the time right now. Woo! Time doesn't wait for anyone. It's already 11:30. My goodness. Okay, just wanna push forward something that, we've been considering, and my producer, talked about it, talking about, the pressure to appear correct, like to come correct every time, to package, you know, that concept that society tend to just throw down our throats. It pushes it down our throats and, kind of forces everyone to, just appear like you're all put together every single time. So we're talking about that. Now, every time we log onto social media, especially, you're hit with a wave of absolute perfection. The polished aesthetics, the pristine lifestyles, the flawless success stories, even when things are economically heavy. And the realities on ground are undeniably tough. Now, the digital world demands that we look like we have it all sorted out. Now, silently, a lot of people are drowning under the weight of trying to sustain an image, right? Now, we spend money we don't have to buy things we don't need just to impress people we don't even know. And that's the irony of it all. So this morning, as we round off this session, I'm asking a question. Is that freedom or some type of, slavery or shackle, mental shackle? Let's talk about it. Let's talk about freedom. I would say we all desperately need that. Yeah. I'm also talking about the filtered life versus the authentic path on social media, which is like a ginormous, some will say, which is not a proper word. Big, what do you call it now? Very big photo book. And in the photo album, people do not put pictures of bad things. They put pictures of good things, the highlights, you know? And, they keep all the negatives away, except they're reporting on someone else's life, trying to get clicks, you know? There's a clickbait, there's a rage bait, and so on. Now, there's a fascinating story that I would like to refer to in 1 Samuel chapter 17 that mirrors this exact modern struggle. Now, young David was about to go out and fight Goliath, and King Saul wanted to help him. So Saul dressed David in his own royal armor, a bronze helmet, a heavy coat of mail, and a prestigious sword. It was expensive, it was impressive, and to anyone watching, it looked like the ultimate image of success. But when you check verse 39, the beautiful moment of pure honesty, David tried to walk around in it, but he couldn't. He looked at the king and said, plainly, I cannot go in these because I am not used to them. I am not used to these. David had the absolute courage to take off Saul's armor. He realized that wearing someone else's heavy, borrowed status was only going to paralyze him in battle. Instead, he went out into the valley with his own simple staff, 5 smooth stones, and his true identity. And that was exactly how he won. A slingshot, what you'd call a toy for kids. A slingshot, right? Now, just think about that for a moment. Think about it. Whose armor are you wearing this morning? Just to look apart. Whose armor? Are you exhausting yourself trying to maintain a fake lifestyle, a borrowed standard, or a timeline that doesn't belong to you? The truth is, you cannot win the battle of 2026 using a filtered version of someone else's life. It doesn't work that way.

0: at all. True breakthroughs happen when you have the vulnerability to say, this is where I am currently. This is where I'm currently at. These are the stones I have in my hand, and I'm going to build from here. There is such a profound healing in authenticity. It protects your mental health and preserves your energy when you stop acting a script. Now, for the world, you might look weak, but you know that you are not weak. You're being real and authentic. You finally find the peace to walk down your own path. As you cruise and go through the real life, like we go through the rest of this beautiful Sunday morning, let's make a collective decision to drop the heavy baggage of performance. You don't owe anybody on the internet a fake version of yourself. You owe yourself the authentic you, not a version, right? Your authentic journey is beautiful, it is valid, and it is exactly where God wants to meet you. Exactly where God wants to meet you. Seriously. So before we move into our next musical break, I want to open up, the opportunity. If you want to share, you can share. If you want to call in, you can call in, 0700-7000-977. 0700-7000-977. Let's hear from you. If you want to do that, let's hear from you. All right. So, let's just keep it beautiful, real, on the airwaves today. So I'd ask, what is one area of your life where you're learning to drop the pressure of expectations and just walk at your own pace? Any area of your life? Or maybe what is the simple, unfiltered moment of joy you've experienced this week? You know, Rebecca is saying for her, it is the moment where she realized that she didn't need, she didn't need to go for, there's a particular phone that has 17 attached to it. She said she realized that she didn't need that phone to be happy, but she needed something that is functional, works fine, and can serve her. And said that moment gave her peace, and she saved a lot of money. Wow. Okay, you two can share yours. That moment where you realize that, you know what, I don't have to perform. I don't have to, you know, do this extra thick thing just to feel accepted or validated. You want to share that with me? 0700-7000-977. And up next, I'll be dropping a track. This one, Scars in Heaven by Casting Crowns. But if you call in on time, I'm going to take the call. I've got another message here. This one's Reese. Hey, keep up the good work and join the program here. As always, Sixers from Ayomale Street. Jaya Jokoro there with the message. All right. And then we have a caller. Let's find out who's on the line. Hello. Good morning. Hello. Hello. Good morning. It is connected, but I can't hear anything. Hello, can you hear me? Can you hear me? Hello? Okay. Hello? I can hear the sound of... we lost the connection. I can hear the sound of someone feeling with the phone or something, and then it was off. It was gone. All right, do call back 0700-7000-977. Let's share. What is that one thing that, or one moment where you realize that, you know what, I'm just going to drop this mask and just be myself, or I'm just going to avoid trying to buy this thing that I don't need. I don't need it. I don't need it. I'm okay. I'm good without this thing. I don't need to make an appearance or put up a performance just to be acknowledged or accepted. You can share that with me right here. 0700-7000-977. Okay. So we do this beautiful tune by Casting Crowns, Scars in Heaven. And, I'll be right here.
1: Hallelujah.

0: A beautiful piece there, talking about casting crowns, scars in heaven, and it's a lovely one there, just dropped, as we talk about the pressures of trying to come correct all the time, packaging, appearances, and, you know, the fake life, just to get validation from the public or whoever. All right, we've got some more messages here. We've got Tolani in the building. We've got Chima as well as Larry. Tolani is sending a message from Yaba saying that it's always on social media. And what's this? Okay. Following a trend on social media sometimes could feel like one is trying to pretend. Okay. Especially when you have to use things that do not belong to you to showcase the essence of the challenge. Okay, that's a social media trend sometimes. I remember when people had to park their cars on empty roads and then sit by it and take some pictures. A lot of people who didn't own cars took other people's cars to do that. You know? Oh, good. I remember one guy did it, and somebody in the comment section said, when you're done with my car, bring it back and buy, replace the fuel you wasted, you know? So, yeah. And it goes on when Chima says, it's all about self and confidence. If you know yourself and understand that you are enough, you wouldn't fall for such things or go on to pretend to be what you're not. You're correct. Chima, Chima, Chima, Chima. Trying politics. You're smart. All right. Mary also said that it's about knowing who you are and avoiding anything that is fake, because if you keep falling for these things, you will not rise. He said you will not rise. Only originals rise. Then he wrote there in bracket, elevation. All right. You know, I feel you. I get you. Larry, Larry. What's the short form of Larry? Like, what, if someone wants to, oh, that's just the short name. Okay. All right. Thank you very much. Appreciation. Okay, got another beautiful tune here. This one is Refiner by Maverick City Music featuring Chandler Moore and Stephanie Gretzinger. That sounds like a Russian name, by the way. All right, stick around. We've got you covered. The news comes up at the top of the hour at 12.
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0: Here's Metro for News at noon. In the headlines, NANS urges probe of Lagos building collapse. 15,281 candidates sit entrance exam into technical colleges nationwide. And Trump says US-Iran deal to be signed today. Tehran dispute timing. I'm Sunday Mona, and now the rest of the news. The National Association of Nigerian Students, Southwest Zone D, has sympathized with victims of the recent building collapse in Lekki, Lagos State, and called for an investigation into the incident. The student body also demanded accountability from all those found culpable in the tragedy. In a statement signed by the public relations officer, Tope Olubemi, and made available to newsmen, he said the student body expressed condolences to the family of Mr. John Asagbere, describes him as a hard-working father and breadwinner who reportedly lost his life in the incident. The association condemned the increasing cases of building collapse across the country, particularly in Lagos State, stressing that strict compliance with construction standards and effective monitoring by regulatory agencies could prevent such tragedies. The association added that it is disheartening that despite advancement in construction technology and regulatory frameworks, avoidable structural failures continue to claim lives that could have been saved through strict compliance with building standards and effective monitoring. A truck driver has died following a lone accident involving an empty 40-foot container articulated vehicle along the Sheri Elemo inwards Ijegun axis of Lagos State. The Lagos State Traffic Management Authority last month, who confirmed the incident, described it as a tragic crash that claimed the life of the driver, while his assistant, popularly known as Motorboy, survived with injuries. According to the general manager of LASMA, Olalekan Bakaroki, the truck reportedly lost balance while in motion before overturning along the corridor leading to the fatal accident. He explained that the driver became trapped beneath the overturned vehicle and died instantly due to the impact, while the motorboy sustained multiple injuries and fractures. LASMA rescued and recovered teams were Recovery teams were said to have responded swiftly to the scene, extricating the deceased and evacuating the injured victim for medical attention. Senior Special Assistant to the President on Special Needs and Equal Opportunities, Comrade Mohammed Abba Issa, has described true democracy as one that guarantees inclusion, participation, accountability, justice, equal opportunities, and a voice for every citizen. Speaking with journalists during the commemoration of this year's Democracy Day in Abuja, Comrade Abba Issa said his office remains committed to serving as a beacon of hope for persons with disabilities by creating opportunities for direct engagement with government and improving access to services and programs.
1: Currently, we are collaborating with the Central Bank of Nigeria to converse a high-level stakeholder policy dialogue on presidential financial inclusion to develop practical solutions that will improve access to financial services and economic opportunity to remove barriers and expand opportunity for persons with disability and other vulnerable groups.
0: He noted that the office has facilitated access to assistive devices, supported skills acquisition and empowerment initiatives, advocated greater representation of persons with disabilities in public appointments, and strengthened disability-focused organizations across the country. Comrade Abba Issa also encouraged persons with disabilities to actively participate in politics and governance at all levels. You're listening to Metro FM News at noon. In the headlines, NANS urges probe of Lagos building collapse. And still to come, 15,000 candidates sit entrance exams to technical colleges nationwide. Trump says U.S.-Iran deal to be signed today. Tehran dispute timing. Please stay tuned.

thanks for being there. And now the rest of the news. The National Business and Technical Examinations Board, NABTEP, says that a total of 15,281 candidates enrolled for the admissions into technical colleges across the country in 2026. This figure, however, indicated a sharp drop in the number of admission seekers to technical colleges, with 29,260 students enrolling for the examinations in 2025. Registrar and Chief Executive Officer of the National Business and Technical Examination Board, Mohammed Mohammed, attributed the reduction in registration to subject consolidation and consideration of colleges' carrying capacity. Mohammed said that Zamfara State recorded the lowest enrollment with 14 candidates, while Enugu State had 1,506 candidates, which was the highest number. The NABTEP boss added that the examination, which took place simultaneously in 203 centers nationwide, marked another milestone in the federal government's commitment to strengthening technical and vocational education and training. President Bola Tinubu has expressed sorrow over the death of a retired major general in the Nigerian army, Rabi Abubakar, who was abducted by bandits in Katsina State and later died in their custody. This was as ex-army generals expressed anger over Abubakar's death, describing it as a failure of the federal government in addressing the worsening insecurity across the country. Abubakar's abduction was announced on May 30. He was kidnapped alongside his wife. On June 6, the bandits demanded the release of three detained fighters and the return of livestock allegedly seized during security operations as conditions for the couple's freedom. The demands were conveyed in a 4-minute video released by the kidnappers, showing Abubakar and his wife appealing to the Katsina State government for the release of three detained fighters and the return of the livestock. The Katsina State Commissioner for Internal Security and Home Affairs, Nasser Muhazu, who announced his death in a statement, said the retired military officer died from complications arising from diabetes and hypertension while in captivity. President Donald Trump, now to the foreign scene, he said a deal to end fighting between the U.S. and Iran is scheduled to be signed today after Iran cast doubts on the timing. In a post on social media, Trump said the Strait of Hormuz, a key shipping route, would be opened to all once the deal is agreed. A key mediator, Pakistan, also said the deal was likely expected to be finalized within 24 hours and they were preparing for the electronic signing. Before Trump's comments, Iranian Foreign Ministry spokesman Ismail Baghir expressed caution over the timeline, saying, "We will have to wait and see about the exact date of the signing of the Memorandum of Understanding, although it will not be today." So that's it on Major News at Noon, but before we go, here is a recap of main points in the news. The National Association of Nigerian Students, Southwest Zone D, has sympathized with victims of the recent building collapse in Lekki, Lagos, and called for an investigation into the incident. The National Business and Technical Examination Board, NABTEB, has said that a total of 15,281 candidates enrolled for the admission into technical colleges across the country in 2026. And on the following scene, Donald Trump said deal to end fighting between the U.S. and Iran is scheduled to be signed today after Iran cast doubt on the timing. You can watch us live at www.facebook.com/metro977live. 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
lagos.gov.ng for more. You can also contact the newsroom on 0803-331-3103. Food for thought. The difference between a dream and reality is often consistent efforts. The news was edited by Vera Ekpenyong. I'm Sunday Imona, thanking you for listening and asking you to stay tuned for our next program. Good morning or good afternoon.

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0: children, how are you today? I hope you are happy and doing well. 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My name is Auntie Nkiru, and I will be your guide today. Today's story is taken from Luke chapter 10, verse 28 to 42, and it's about growing through God's word. Have you ever been too busy to listen to God's word? Or maybe you wanted to pray or study your Bible, but something distracted you? Today we'll learn from two sisters, Mary and Martha, and discover why God's word is so important. One afternoon, Jesus visited the home of two sisters named Mary and Martha. They were very happy to welcome him.
1: Mary, Jesus is coming to our house.
2: Really?
1: Yes. Quick, let's prepare the house.
2: I am so coming.
1: Welcome, Master Jesus.
3: Peace be unto this house.
2: We are so happy to see you.
3: And I am happy to see both of you.
0: Martha quickly became busy preparing food and cleaning the house. But Mary sat quietly near Jesus, listening carefully to his words.
3: The word of God is like light. When you listen to God's word, your heart becomes strong.
2: Master, please tell us more.
3: God loves everyone very much, and those who stay close to him will grow in wisdom and peace.
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5: 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My mommy reads the Bible with me every night.
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1: Mary is just sitting there while I'm doing all the work. Master Jesus.
3: Yes, Martha.
1: Don't you care that my sister left me to do all the work alone? Tell her to come and help me.
3: Martha, you are worried and troubled about many things. But one thing is truly important. Mary has chosen the better thing, and it will not be taken away from her.
2: Master Jesus, I just wanted to hear your word.
3: And that is good, Mary. Food is important for the body, but God's word is important for the heart.
0: Children, what do we learn from Mary and Martha?
7: We should make time for God's word, and we should not be too busy for Jesus.
0: Very good. God wants us to pray, read our Bible, listen in church, and learn his word every day. When we study God's word, we become wiser, stronger, kinder, and closer to God. Children, imagine eating food only once a week. Will your body be strong?
7: No!
0: That's how it is when we ignore God's word. Our spirit also needs food, and God's word is that food. Even a small Bible reading every day can help you grow spiritually.

0: memory verse today is from Psalm 119 verse 11. And it says, "Thy word have I hidden in my heart that I might not sin against thee." Can we say it together?
1: Thy word have I hid in my heart that I might not sin against thee.
0: Now, children, here is our question for today. Who sat and listened to Jesus? Mary or Martha? Send your answers to 07086090830. 07086090830. We'd love to hear from you. Now, let us pray. Dear Jesus, thank you for your word. Help me to love my Bible, to learn your word, and to grow close to you every day. In Jesus' name. And that brings us to the end of today's edition of Great Stories. 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Thank you for joining us. Do join us again next week, same time, same station, for another exciting edition of Great Stories. Special thanks to my executive producer, Abayomi Odeniro, and the entire production crew. Remember, children, the more you study God's word, the more you grow. Keep praying, keep reading your Bible, and keep shining for Jesus. I am Auntie Kiru saying bye-bye and God.

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1: 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The headlines. Can marks Black Sunday, seeks urgent action on insecurity. Serap sues NNPCL over 5.9 billion naira rebranding costs. Youth group urges federal government to protect rural communities from bandits, kidnappers. Declare state of emergency in Rivers community. Groups urge federal government. NYSC suspends 2026 Batch B Stream 1 orientation course in Niger State. And that's it on Metro FM Headline News at 3 p.m. Join us for details and more in our major bulletin at 6.
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1: 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Good evening. I am Malu Bappa. The headlines. First Lady Olorun Tinubu advocates frequent blood donation by young people. Christians observe Black Sunday in honor of victims of insecurity. Police repel terrorist attack in Rome State. U.S. kill leader of Venezuela's train, Aragua Gun, in airstrike. The spotlight is on ABC's grand endorsement of President Bola Tinubu in Ebonyi State. You can follow us on Instagram and X at Radio Nigeria HQ and on Facebook at facebook.com/Radio Nigeria Network. Now the news in detail. As the world commemorates World Blood Donor Day with a theme honoring the heroes of life, the First Lady Senator Olorun Tinubu celebrates millions of blood donors around the world and across Nigeria whose selfless acts continue to save lives every day. The First Lady described blood donors as true heroes whose simple but yet profound acts of compassion bring hope to millions of people facing critical illnesses and in urgent need of life-saving transfusions. In a statement, Senator Olorun emphasizes that a safe and reliable blood supply is essential for building an effective and resilient healthcare system.

0: blood donation and help ensure that safe blood is readily available whenever and wherever it is needed. She commends all blood donors for their generosity and life-saving contributions and calls on Nigerians to continue fostering a culture of voluntary blood donation as a shared responsibility toward building a healthier and more compassionate society.
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0: Thanks for staying tuned. Ceylon World Blood Donor Day, correspondent Evelyn Okese examines the importance of voluntary blood donation in saving lives and the urgent need to strengthen awareness and participation at a grassroots level.
3: Every second of every day, someone somewhere in the world needs blood to survive, yet the demand for said blood continues to exceed available supplies in many countries, including Nigeria. Despite advances in modern medicine, blood shortages remain a major challenge because blood cannot be manufactured artificially and has a limited shelf life. White blood cells can only be stored for about 42 days. White platelets remain viable for just 5 days. As a result, hospitals depend entirely on voluntary donors to provide life-saving blood for accident victims, surgical patients, mothers with childbirth complications, and people living with conditions such as anemia, cancer, and other serious illnesses. This year's World Blood Donor Day theme, One Drop of Humanity, Give Blood, Save Lives, highlights the invaluable contributions of voluntary and paid blood donors and calls for greater public awareness of the need for regular donation to ensure self-sufficient and accessible blood supplies. Some Nigerians who spoke on the issue shared their views on the importance of blood donation.
4: It is only when people donate blood that we can have blood in our blood banks.
5: I donated blood, so I've saved their life.
6: Once you know that you have enough blood in your body, please donate it. You can save life. A laboratory scientist, Mr. Patrick Ene, while outlining the necessary procedures for blood donation, advised intending donors to use only government-approved blood transfusion services centers and accredited health facilities to ensure safe and quality standards.
7: Before you give out blood, first of all, check your blood level, screen you for HIV, hepatitis B and hepatitis C, and syphilis. And blood donation is good to the health because if your blood continues to stay without being out, there will be a stage that will be disturbing you.
6: Medical practitioner Dr. Joy Isiguso noted that regular health screening associated with blood donation can encourage early detection of certain medical conditions.
8: Blood donation has not yet reached widespread acceptance or consistent practices. The realities on the ground remain deeply noted internationally. Practices that are often

0: the importance of blood donation and encourage more people to become regular voluntary donors. The availability of safe blood can mean the difference between life and death. By donating blood, individuals make a priceless contribution to humanity and give others a second chance to life. In Owerri, Evelyn Okeke, Radio Nigeria.
1: As Christians across Nigeria observe Black Sunday in honor of victims of insecurity, the Christian Association of Nigeria, CAN, has renewed calls for urgent action to address the country's persistent security challenges. In a message to Christian Nationwide, CAN President Archbishop Daniel Oku said the day was set aside to remember thousands of Nigerians who have lost their lives to suffer displacement, injury or trauma as a result of terrorism, banditry, kidnapping and other forms of violence. Archbishop Oku noted that the period of mourning coincided with the nation's Democracy Day celebration, stressing that no democracy can thrive where citizens live in fear. CAN also commended the House of Representatives for passing the community and state policing bill, describing it as a positive step towards improving security at the grassroots. The presiding overseer, Temple of Mercy Prophetic Ministry, Professor Pastor Akin Akinagbe, says the current security bedeviled nation will soon be overcome, hence the need for President Bola Tinubu remain focused on his agenda. The clergyman made a call during the 8th anniversary of the church in Abuja with the theme, God's Faithfulness. Pastor Akinbagbe said God, who had helped the nation to mark 27 years of democratic rule, is faithful and able to see the country through our current challenges.
2: There is fear in the country for those that are not connected to God. We children of God, we have to fear now. The Lord is with us. He's our kid. He's our buckler. He will surely save us. But no, we don't know that are victims. We are not happy with what is happening. But for the children of God, let them not fear. God is on the throne. Do it safely. He will not disappoint us. Where there's love, all this insecurity you have seen with the global issue.
1: One of the women leaders of the church, Mrs. Felicia Wally, tasks women on good parenting.
3: As a church, we have been able to talk to our children, to talk to ourselves as mothers and as parents, to advise them, how are we raising our children? What are we instilling in them? There is something we used to say in this church. What you want to see in your children, make sure it's evident in your life. We don't want them to be wayward. Don't be a wayward mother.
1: The guest speaker, Pastor Gabriel Obafemi, urged Christians to solidify their relationship with God and ensure righteousness every day. The Primate, Church of Nigeria Anglican Communion.

0: said urgent and drastic steps must be taken to check those who are bent on bringing down the country. He commended the efforts of the National Assembly on the establishment of state police, saying the bill, when passed into law, would provide opportunity for locals to be fully involved in community security. Most Reverend Henry Ndukuba, however, stressed the need for Nigeria to work together with the present administration in the journey of building a great nation. The Most Reverend Henry Ndukuba used his annual episcopal visit to perform induction and confirmation service of boys into the Anglican Boys Fellowship and admission of girls into girls' guilds. The Bishop of Anglican Communion, Lafayette Diocese, Right Reverend Godfrey Robinson, has called on leaders at all levels in Nigeria to take responsibility and demonstrate commitment towards finding lasting solutions to the country's security and economic challenges. Bishop Robinson made the call while delivering a sermon at the end of a three-day special church program in Lafayette, the Nasarawa State Capital. He said the primary responsibility of leadership is to inspire confidence among people by taking practical steps to address what's insecurity rather than apportioning blame or offering excuses. The cleric noted that leaders should draw inspiration from the biblical story of David, who remained steadfast and sought God's guidance even in the face of adversity, instead of blaming others for his challenges. Bishop Robinson also urged President Bola Tinubu to prioritize restoring hope among Nigerians through a collective and proactive approach aimed at ending insecurity across all parts of the country as quickly as possible. According to him, economic realities being experienced in Abuja, the nation's seat of power, do not reflect the harsh conditions in many rural communities where households continue to grapple with poverty, fear of attacks by bandits and insurgents, and deepening divisions among ethnic religious lines. Police authorities in Borno State have confirmed an attack on Kautikari, a community near Chibok local government area by suspected Islam Boko Haram insurgents. Police Public Relations Officer ASP Nahum Dasu, who confirmed the incident via telephone, said the attackers killed a 50-year-old man and set ablaze two classroom blocks before they were repelled by security operatives. The recent pockets of attacks on remote communities have become a source of concern, especially as the farming season commences. The attack comes amid growing security concerns in the northeastern state, with school children abducted in a recent attack still in captivity. Ebonyi State Governor Chief Francis Wifu has called on the media to be objective and fair in assessing his administration developmental initiative. Governor Wifu made the call in Abakaliki, where editors and journalists led by the Special Advisor to President Bola Tinubu Media and Strategy, Mr. Bayo Onunuga, paid them a courtesy visit during the second phase of the presidential media tour of federal government projects in the Southeast Chibok Political Zone. Leonard Osi reports.
1: The tour, which was organized by Renewed Hope Ambassadors in collaboration with the Presidential Media Team, began in Ebonyi for the Southeast Zone and will cover other states in the area. Addressing the Presidential Media Team, Governor Wifu explained that his administration has evenly distributed laudable developmental projects across the 13 local government areas of the state. According to him, no community in the state is without ongoing or completed projects. Governor Wifu assured members of the media team of security of their lives, stressing that Ebonyi is the safest state in the country.
2: But I want you, as you're going to supervise and pass forth from the joy of prayer and be able to speak it to you, whether the editorial and the who is not here physically, we have to check it.
1: Earlier, the special advisor to the president on information and strategy, Mr. Onunuga, said that the media tour was aimed at providing journalists with first-hand knowledge of projects being executed by both federal and state governments. He noted that the exercise was undertaken on behalf of the Renewed Hope Ambassadors led by the Imo State Governor, Senator Hope Uzodinma.

0: shortly after inspecting some of the projects, which include the Abakilika Feedbotrans Sahara Highway, 60 kilometers Amasru-Okibwe Highway, the Ndibe Beach Bridge that links Afibo local government area to Cross River State, amongst others. The leader of the team, Mr. Nonoga, lauded the pace and quality of work being done on the projects and appealed to the people of Ebonyi State to support the programs and policies of President Bola Tinubu. The Minister of Works, Senator David Umahi, who guided the journalists during the tour, called on them to use their different platforms to project the achievements of the present administration to Nigerian citizens and the international community. In Abakiliki, Leonard Osi, Radio Nigeria.
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2: Thanks for staying tuned. On international scene, the U.S. military has killed the leader of the Venezuelan gang, Trend Aragua, in an airstrike in the country. U.S. President Donald Trump made the announcement, said the United States had in command delivered a swift and lethal kinetic strike to successfully execute Nino Guerrero. Nino Guerrero is a long-time leader of Trend Aragua. The gang is one of the most notorious criminal groups in Latin America, have been a target of the Trump administration. Venezuelan authorities confirmed their involvement in what they describe as a joint operation. Next is summary of events for last week.
3: President Bola Tinubu in the week approved the establishment of a presidential task force on Ebola virus, disease preparedness and emerging public health threats. The president also ordered the immediate release of 10 billion as emergency intervention fund to tackle the spread of the disease. The president also addressed the nation on the occasion of Nigeria's 27 years of unbroken democracy.
4: Democracy fails when citizens doubt the process. So our National Assembly, judiciary, the press, and civil society, you are the guardrails of our republic. Criticize me, disagree with me, but never stop believing in Nigeria.
3: In the Federal Capital Territory, FCT Health Services and Environment Secretariat inaugurated the 2026 Seasonal Malaria Chemo Prevention SMC program in Abuja. The Health Services and Environment Secretariat, through the Public Health Department with the FCT Malaria Elimination Program, targeted over 1.5 million eligible children for the drug administration by the community drug distributors. At the event in Durumi District of Abuja, the Mandate Secretary of the FCT Health Services and Environment Secretariat, Dr. Darapo Fatawi, said since its first implementation, there had been a reduction in malaria cases in the FCT from 18.8% in 2021 to 7.9% in 2025. Still in the health sector, the Minister of State for Health and Social Welfare, Dr. Isaac Samako, at an event to mark this year's World Food Safety Day, called for stronger food safety measures and improved hygiene practices nationwide.
5: The majority of this body is driven by diarrhea pathogens. Over 40 million diarrhea diseases in Nigeria are linked to foodborne pathogens, including Salmonella, E. coli, Campylobacter, Shigella, and Rutavirus. These infections continue to be a major cause of hospitalization, malnutrition, and mortality among our youngest citizens.
3: In Zamfara State, the police launched a rescue operation following the abduction of 39 villagers.

0: During the week, the Federal Capital Territory FCT Police Command inaugurated a specialized violent crime response unit, VCRU, to strengthen security and tackle kidnapping, armed robbery and other violent crimes across the country. The FCT Commissioner of Police, CP Ahmed Sanusi, said the unit was established by the Inspector General of Police, Olatunji Disu, to enhance crime-fighting capabilities and improve operational effectiveness.
1: Don't bring us to the same. Don't conduct yourselves in a manner that will elicit and bring about public outcry against the uniformed teams. Anyone caught wrongly in this regard will be decisively dealt with.
0: 8 foreign nationals were arrested by the Ogun State Police Command for alleged kidnapping and demanding ransom from family members abroad in a transnational fraud scheme during an intelligence-led operation at Adiyan Town in the Babu Iwori Itapu Rail Corridor. The train went off track near Abo, resulting in the death of some passengers, while several others sustained varying degrees of injuries. The National Agricultural Development Fund commenced free distribution of 80,640 bags of NPK fertilizer to smallholder farmers in the four north-central states of Benue, Kwara, Nasarawa, and Niger, and under its renewed Hope Farm Input Support Program. At the flag off in Niger State, the Minister of State for Agriculture and Food Security, Senator Sabi Abdullahi, said the gesture was in fulfillment of President Bola Tinubu's pledge to turn around the sector.
2: This intervention is very strategic, and so you should expect proper harvest. And you know, with proper harvest, it means more food is available, and it will definitely be friendly to the pocket of our citizens.
0: The Senate, through its Committee on Public Accounts, ordered arrest of immediate past Group Chief Executive Officer of the Nigerian National Petroleum Company Limited, NNPCL, Mr. Murekari, for refusing to appear before it over the unaccounted 210 trillion naira from 2017 to 2023. The warrant of arrests issued against Mr. Kari arose from his number of physical absence at the investigative sessions conducted by the committee on the alleged unaccounted 210 trillion naira. That's the summary of major events in the country last week, as compiled by Fanny Orumi.
3: Next is sport.
4: Nigeria's Patrick Starboy Ocheme produced one of the standout moments as Professional Fighters League PFL Africa debuted in West Africa yesterday. The mixed martial arts MMA showpiece delivered a night of finishes, submissions and tournament action at the Eco Convention Center in Lagos, Nigeria. The energetic home crowd went ecstatic as Ocheme stopped Cameroon's Octave Ayinde with a spectacular first round of flying knee knockout in their lightweight co-main event clash. In another key performance for the host nation, Rafael Ucheku secured a disciplined unanimous decision victory over Mozambique's Edson Machavani. Elsewhere on the card, Algeria's Karim Henieni impressed with a quick submission win over South Africa's Fima Mlauli, while Nigeria's Cornell Thompson also progressed after a decision victory over Oreo Cruz of Angola. One of the night's most talked about moments came when Brazil's Alessandra Ferreira submitted Nigeria's Juliet Uka via armbar in a bout that sparked brief controversy after the Nigerian police woman disputed the tap, though the result was later upheld on review. The Lagos event marked a successful start to PFL Africa's 2026 campaign, with the league set to continue later this year in Casablanca, Morocco. The Nigerian Fencing Federation made its mark at Invest Lagos 3.0, one of Africa's foremost investment gatherings. Representing the federation was its vice president, Mrs. Rachel Samuel, who carried the voice of a sport into a space traditionally dominated by commerce and policy, promoting the upcoming 2026 Commonwealth Fencing Championships in Lagos. As Lagos prepares to welcome the Commonwealth Fencing Championships, these conversations underscore the transformative power of sport, not only as a competition, but as a catalyst for development, inclusion, and social change.

0: State Chairman Ebonyi State.
1: As Nigeria steadily advances towards the 2027 general election, the democratic process once again offers citizens and political stakeholders an opportunity to reflect on governance, assess leadership, and consolidate the gains of democracy. Elections are not merely about choosing leaders. They also provide a platform for evaluating policies, programs, and their impact on the lives of the people. It is against this backdrop

down for the grand endorsement of the President and Commander-in-Chief of the Armed Forces, Federal Republic of Nigeria, Bola Ahmed Tinubu, GCFR, for a second term in office. The occasion will also feature the inauguration of the Renewed Hope Ambassador.

0: party leaders, elected and appointed officials, stakeholders, party faithful and patriotic Nigerians in Ebonyi State for this historic event. This gathering reflects support for President Tinubu and highlights reforms introduced since May 2023 to reposition the economy and strengthen the foundation for sustainable development. Among the notable initiatives are removal of petrol subsidy, creating more fiscal space for investment in critical sectors, unification of the foreign exchange market to promote transparency and improve economic management, ongoing infrastructure projects aimed at enhancing connectivity and economic activities, education financing through NEL Fund to expand access to higher education, loans and grants for small businesses to stimulate entrepreneurship and job creation, agricultural interventions designed to boost food production and strengthen food security, expanded social investment programs targeted at vulnerable groups, increased funding for security agencies to address emerging threats, power sector reforms intended to improve electricity supply and support industrial growth, Nigeria's active leadership within ECOWAS, promoting regional cooperation and stability. Collectively, these initiatives underscore efforts to strengthen the economy and improve the quality of life of Nigerians. Supporters of the administration believe these reforms have laid the foundation for a stronger and more resilient Nigeria. They argue that continuity will help consolidate ongoing reforms, accelerate economic growth, deliver more infrastructure, create jobs, and ensure that the dividends of democracy reach every part of the country. The APC's grand endorsement in Ebonyi provides an opportunity for party faithful and patriotic Nigerians to reaffirm their commitment to democratic governance, national unity, and sustainable development. It also highlights the importance of citizens' participation in strengthening democratic institutions and promoting accountability. The endorsement of President Bola Ahmed Tinubu and the inauguration of the Renewed Hope Ambassadors symbolize a shared aspiration for continuity, stability, and greater prosperity for Nigeria. For the APC in Ebonyi State, the message is clear: to build on the achievements already recorded, deepen the Renewed Hope agenda, and work collectively towards a stronger, more united and prosperous nation. Let us join the Governor of Ebonyi State, His Excellency Francis Nwifuru, to make this outing a befitting and memorable event.
1: That spotlight on APC's grand endorsement of President Bola Tinubu in Ebonyi State was written by Chief Stanley Okoro-Umeha and read by Jeremiah Jimen. For weather update, sorry,

in the news, here's a recap of the major stories. The First Lady said Honorable Tinubu has urged Nigerians, particularly young people, to embrace voluntary blood donation. Christians across Nigeria have observed Black Sunday in honor of victims of insecurity, calling for urgent action to address the country's persistent security challenges. Police authorities in Borno State have

trained on Agua in an airstrike. That's the news, edited by Manuel Kutara and the production team. I am Aliyu Bapa. Civil Network News of Radio Nigeria. Next is Entertainment Waves.

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1: And that was the network news via the network studios. The second for the day. We have a final one coming up at 10 p.m. later tonight. And that was Aliyu Bakbar on the reading duty. And of course, thanks to the production crew. We're now back to Metro FM 97.7, where we continue with great tunes and vibe. Do stay tuned. We got you covered all the way.
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Here is the Metro FM News at 6. In the headlines, Khan marks Black Sunday, 6 urgent action on insecurity. Ginger prices soar in Lagos amid supply shortages. Protesters demand action on illegal immigration in Cape Town. The news in full shortly. As Christians across Nigeria observes Black Sunday in honor of victims of insecurity, the Christian Association of Nigeria, CAN, has renewed calls for urgent action to address the country's persistent security challenges. In a message to Christians nationwide, CAN President Archbishop Daniel Oko said the day was set aside to remember thousands of Nigerians who have lost their lives or suffered displacement, injury or trauma as a result of terrorism, banditry, kidnapping and other forms of violence. Archbishop Oko noted that a period of mourning coincided with the nation's Democracy Day celebration, stressing that no democracy can thrive where citizens live in fear. He described the protection of citizens as one of the most important responsibilities of government. The CAN president expressed solidarity with families who have lost loved ones and those displaced or affected by violence. He also offered prayers for healing, comfort, and justice for victims. CAN also commended the House of Representatives for passing the Community and State Policing Bill, describing it as a positive step towards improving security at the grassroots. The association expressed hope that the Senate would conclude work on the bill without delay. It further urged churches, Christian schools, hospitals and other faith-based institutions to remain vigilant and take practical steps to protect their members, staff and facilities. A chieftain of the All Progressive Congress APC in Osun State, Olatunbosu Ointiloye, has appealed to Nigerians not to lose hope in the face of the country's security challenges, expressing confidence that insecurity would eventually become a thing of the past. Speaking with journalists in Oshogbo, Ointiloye urged citizens to remain calm and continue supporting the federal government and security agencies in ongoing efforts to restore peace and strengthen national security. According to him, the government is intensifying actions against criminal activities and remains committed to protecting lives and property across the country. Ointiloye referenced President Tinubu's Democracy Day message, where he warned bandits, kidnappers and sponsors of terrorism to surrender or face the consequences, saying it reflects government's determination to end violent crimes. He acknowledged the pain being experienced by families affected by kidnappings and attacks across different parts of the country. Despite the challenges, the APC chieftain urged Nigerians to remain optimistic and continue supporting efforts aimed at rescuing victims and bringing perpetrators to justice. The village head of Ode Oriya Village, Owo Local Council Area of Ondo State, Adeniyi Adelana, has been abducted by gunmen suspected to be kidnappers. The 60-year-old traditional ruler was abducted from his residence when the gunmen, numbering about 6, invaded the community. According to sources, the gunmen, who were fully armed, shot the wife of the village head before whisking her husband away into the forest. The police public relations officer in the state, Abayomi Jimo, who confirmed the development, said that the wife is currently receiving treatment at an undisclosed hospital. Mr. Jimo said a full-scale search and rescue operation has since been launched, with police operatives combing surrounding forests, bush paths, and suspected escape routes to locate and rescue the abducted community leader. The Social Economic Rights and Accountability Project, SERAP, has filed a lawsuit against the Nigerian National Petroleum Company Limited over what it described
as the company's failure to account for approximately 5.9 billion naira allegedly spent on the incorporation, transition, and rebranding of NNPC into NNPCL. Serap said the NNPC reportedly spent 2.9 billion naira for incorporation expenses from petroleum product proceeds, while the National Petroleum Investment Management Services also charged 2.9 billion naira to crude oil revenue for the same purpose, bringing a total to 5.9 billion naira. The organization is seeking an order to direct and compel the NNPCL to account for about 5.9 billion naira allegedly spent on the rebranding of the NNPC to the NNPCL. It is also asking the court to direct and compel the NNPCL to provide a comprehensive reconciliation statement detailing the specific financial transaction relating to the 5.9 billion naira expenditure, including the identities of the contractors involved and how the funds were utilized for the rebranding of NNPC to NNPCL. Serap further asked the court to direct and compel the NNPCL to disclose the names and official position of the government officials who authorized and approved the release and expenditure of the 5.9 billion naira reportedly spent on the rebranding of NNPC to NNPCL, and to clarify whether the expenditure complied with applicable procurement laws and due process requirements. You're listening to the news at 6 in the headlines. Can Max Black Sunday seeks urgent action on insecurity. Still to come, ginger price soar in Lagos amid supply shortages. Protesters demand action on illegal immigration in Cape Town. Please stay tuned. You're listening to the news at 6. Glad to know that you're still there with us. Welcome to the rest of the news. Traders and consumers in Lagos have lamented a sharp rise in ginger prices, attributing the development to insecurity in major producing communities, dwindling supply, and rising transportation costs. The situation has made the popular spice increasingly unaffordable for many households. Ginger is widely used in Nigerian homes for cooking, beverages, and traditional remedies because of its distinctive flavor and perceived health benefits. Data from National Bureau of Statistics showed that Nigeria's ginger exports dropped by 74% to 6.28 billion naira in the first 9 months of 2024, compared with 23.76 billion naira recorded during the corresponding period of 2023. Industry stakeholders have linked the decline partly to disease outbreaks that affected ginger farms in key producing states, including Kaduna and Kano. The Minister of State for Agriculture and Food Security, Aliyu Abdullahi, noted that ginger farmers have lost over 12 billion naira to the epidemic since 2023. About 1,600 Lagos pilgrims have participated in the just-concluded Hajj exercise in the Kingdom of Saudi Arabia and have all safely arrived to join their respective families. The safe arrival of the last and final batch of 187 pilgrims concludes the year 2026 Hajj operations. Speaking to the journalists at the tarmac of the Murtala Mohammed International Airport, Ikeja, the Amiru Hajj and State Commissioner of Home Affairs, Ibrahim Layode, said that the spiritual exercise was a success for Lagos State. The commissioner, who attributed the success to the exemplary conduct of the pilgrims while in the Holy Land, maintained that the state also made adequate arrangements by engaging critical stakeholders ahead of the journey. The commissioner appreciated the state governor, Mr. Babajide Sanwo-Olu, and his deputy, Dr. Kadri Hamzat, for their good gesture toward the pilgrims, stressing that the support contributed to the feat recorded during the exercise. The National Business and Technical Examination Board, NABTEB, says that a total of 15,281 candidates enrolled for admission into technical colleges across the country in 2026.
This figure, however, indicated a sharp drop in the number of admission seekers to technical colleges, with 29,260 students enrolling for the examination in 2025. Registrar and Chief Executive Officer of the National Business and Technical Examination Board, Mohammed Mohammed, attributed the reduction in registration to subject consolidation and consideration of colleges' carrying capacity. Mohammed said Zamfara State recorded the lowest enrollment with 14 candidates, while Enugu State had 1,506 candidates, which was the highest number. The NAPTEP boss added that the examination, which took place simultaneously in 203 centers nationwide, marked another milestone in the federal government's commitment to strengthening technical and vocational education and training. And on the foreign scene, dozens of protesters have marched through the streets of Cape Town, calling for stronger actions against illegal immigration and urging government authorities to address the alleged growing impact of undocumented migration on South African society. The latest march was accompanied by a detailed set of integrated grievances and demands. Protesters called for an immediate transparent digital audit of all business permits, work permits, and asylum documentation issued in recent years, with any fraudulently obtained permit revoked and all implicated Home Affairs officials criminally prosecuted. They also demanded urgent reform of the asylum and refugee processing system, citing abuse that has created backlogs that undermine the credibility of the refugee protection system, and called for intensified but constitutionally lawful immigration enforcement operations against undocumented individuals. And in sport, Nigeria's Patrick Starboy Ocheme produced one of the standout moments as Professional Fighters League, BFL, Africa debuted in West Africa. The mixed martial arts showpiece delivered a night of finishes, submissions, and tournament action in front of an energetic home crowd at the Eco Convention Center in Lagos, Nigeria. Fight fans went ecstatic as Ocheme stopped Cameroon's Octave Ayinda with a spectacular first-round flying knee knockout in their lightweight co-main event clash. The main event disappointment came after some key performance for the host nation early on the card. Rafael Uchebu, first time in Nigeria, secured a disciplined, unanimous decision victory over Mozambique's Edson McChavane. Elsewhere, Algeria's Karim Hanene impressed with a quick submission over South Africa's Timna Mali, while Nigeria's Cornell Thompson also progressed after a decision victory over Ariel Cruz of Angola. The Lagos event marked a successful start to PFL Africa's 2026 campaign, with the league set to continue in October this year in Casablanca, Morocco. And that's it on the major news at 6. But before we go, here is a recap of main points in the news. Christians across Nigeria observe Black Sunday in honor of victims of insecurity. Traders and consumers in Lagos have lamented the sharp rise in ginger prices, attributing the development to insecurity in major producing communities, dwindling supplies, and rising transportation costs. Dozens of protesters have marched through the streets of Cape Town, calling for stronger action against illegal immigration and urging government authorities to address the allegedly growing impact of undocumented migration on South Africa's society. And that's it on the news. You can watch us live on www.facebook.com/metro977live or radionigerialagos.gov.ng. You can also contact the newsroom on 0803-331-3103. Food for thoughts. The difference between a dream and reality is often consistent effort. The news was edited by Vera Epiong.
I am Adela Tosin. Good evening.

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0: Miss Mo say so.

What is the purpose of man in this world? Where does he come from? And how can he find his way to his spiritual home, paradise, out of the chaos of the present-day confusion? For answers to these and more, Truth of Life is a deep anesthesia program based on the work In the Light of Truth, the Grail Message by Abdul Shane. 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

0: Hello, my name is Ademola Adewoyin. I'm a consultant physician and lecturer specializing in hematology and blood transfusion. I just want to talk to you about blood donation. From clinical experience, there is a lot of need for blood for different reasons. I'm sure at a time or the other, we must have had a friend, a family, colleague at work who requires blood. And so we have such a huge need for blood in our community for different reasons, from road traffic accidents to mother and child, women during childbirth, to surgical needs. So there's a lot of need for blood to be transfused around us. And where will the blood come from? Certainly it has to be from healthy persons who would donate the blood units, and then the hospitals can then have supplies to give to people at need. And certainly that blood unit would save a life, has saved lives, and will continue to save lives. So I just want to encourage you to take time out to visit donor clinics, blood donation centers, anywhere you are, the ones closest to you, to give your blood. But certainly, before the blood is collected, your fitness for donation will be assessed. So really, you have no worries. When you assess the accredited centers for donation, you have no worries about being depleted of blood. I really want to encourage you to go out there today, give a pint of blood, and you can do that 3 times in a year, at least 3 months apart. Thanks very much for listening. Bye.
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1: 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Jesus is Lord.

A wonderful song there, done by. Why is his name just disappeared from my mind? Michael Botney. Why? And I had a question. I don't know why his name just disappeared from my mind. It was originally done by Bill Withers, but then Michael Botney did his own version of it. And I guess most of us know that's Michael Botney's version. A song that says, "Lean on Me." And that is what we urge you to do. If you don't have somebody to lean on, please lean on me and share your worries with me. And then it will become easier. 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My name is Adeola Tosin, and I will be with you from now all the way to close down at 10:30. The time is 6:30, and it's time for us to join Kingdom of God Society for the program Watch and Pray. Happy listening.

The God's Kingdom Society, the Church of the Living God, welcomes you to this edition of the radio program, Watch and Pray. The program is designed to reach the children of God with the message of salvation as contained in the Holy Bible. Please sit back with your Holy Bibles handy and have a delightful moment as we share the Word of God with you in this half hour of Christian worship. Let us say the opening prayer. We thank Thee, O gracious and most merciful Father, the God of gods and the Lord of lords, the strength and preserver of spiritual Israel, for Thy loving kindness, goodness and mercies upon us, preserving our lives to be part of today's radio program. We pray Thee to give us direction through Thy Holy Spirit, so that all that we shall say and do will end successfully to the glory and praise of Thy holy name through Jesus Christ our Lord. Amen. Hail Jehovah and Jesus Christ. Brothers, sisters, and friends, listeners out there, we give glory, honor, praises, and thanks to the Most High God, through His beloved Son, Jesus Christ, for affording us yet another opportunity to come your way again with this edition of the radio program, Watch and Pray. Indeed, it is of the Lord's mercies that we are not consumed. So said the prophet Jeremiah in the account of Lamentation chapter 3 verse 22.

0: follower of Jesus Christ. Why the word bound means to force or compel someone to do something. That is something that is obligatory, mandatory, binding, or compulsory, the failure of which is liable to punishment or penalty. The Sabbath law was the law of rest on the seventh day of the week, on which the children of Israel were enjoined to refrain from all kinds of work or labor. It was one of the Ten Commandments enacted by the Almighty God through his servant Moses. According to Exodus chapter 20, verse 8 to 11, and Deuteronomy chapter 5, verse 12 to 15. But read Exodus chapter 20, verse 8 to 11. Please read.
1: Remember the Sabbath day to keep it holy.
0: Remember the Sabbath day to keep it holy. Read on.
1: 6 days shall thou labor and do all thy work.
0: 6 days shall thou labor and do all thy work. Yes.
1: But the seventh day is the Sabbath of the Lord thy God.
0: But the seventh day is the Sabbath of the Lord thy God. Please read on.
1: In it thou shalt not do any work.
0: In it thou shalt not do any work. Yes.
1: Thou. Nor thy son.
0: Nor thy son.
1: Nor thy daughter.
0: Nor thy daughter.
1: Nor thy manservant.
0: Nor thy manservant.
1: Nor thy maidservant.
0: Nor thy maidservant.
1: Nor thy cattle.
0: Nor thy cattle.
1: Nor thy stranger that are within thy gates.
0: Even the strangers that are within the gates of the people. Yes.
1: For in 6 days the Lord made heaven and earth.
0: For in 6 days the Lord made heaven and earth. Yes.
1: The sea. And all that in them is.
0: And all that in them is. Read on.
1: And rested the seventh day.
0: And rested the seventh day. Continue to read, please.
1: Wherefore the Lord blessed the Sabbath day and hallowed it.
0: Wherefore the Lord blessed the Sabbath day and hallowed it. So this was the law given by the Almighty God through his servant Moses to the Jews of old. The law was so stringent in those days, so much that its violation carried capital punishment, which is death. No fire was expected to be kindled on the Sabbath day, according to Exodus chapter 35, verses 2 and 3. Trading was also prohibited on the Sabbath day, according to Nehemiah chapter 10, verse 31, and Nehemiah chapter 13, verse 15 to 19. In those days, a man was caught gathering sticks on the Sabbath day. He was brought before the Jews of old, judged, and sentenced to death by stoning. You can see how stringent or how strict the law was. According to Numbers chapter 15, verse 32 to 36. This was how the law was followed in those days. Wish to say at this point that there is no legitimate controversy as to which day is the Sabbath day. Of course, the Sabbath day is the seventh day of the week, which is Saturday. The question now is, are Christians under obligation to keep the Sabbath law in this age of the new covenant? This is what we are asking, and by the grace of God, we are going to give the answer from the Holy Bible. Long before the first advent of Jesus Christ, Moses, the servant of God, was moved under inspiration to make a prophetic declaration that the Almighty God will send a prophet from among the Jews like unto him, and that all should listen or hearken to the words of that prophet. According to Deuteronomy chapter 15, verses 15 and 18, in the days of the apostles, if you go to the account of Acts of the Apostles chapter 3, verse 20 to 23, Apostle Peter, recalling that prophecy of Moses under inspiration, said that that prophet of whom Moses spoke about, that all nations should listen to, is none other than Jesus Christ. Then he added that whosoever would not hear that prophet would perish. Acts of the Apostles, chapter 3, verse 20 to 23. By virtue of the authority and divine mandate given to Jesus Christ by the Almighty Father, he modified the Sabbath law. The Bible says that the law was given by Moses, but grace and truth came by Jesus Christ. According to John chapter 1, verse 17, it is important to note that both the Old Testament and the New Testament make up the scriptures, the inspired word of God. The Old Testament is the foundation of the New Testament, and it can influence how

0: reinterpret or understand the New Testament. It also sets the context of the New Testament. So both testaments make up the scriptures and they go hand in hand. According to 2 Peter chapter 1, verse 20 and verse 21, and 2 Timothy chapter 3, verses 16 and 17. Inasmuch as we hold or agree that the Old Testament is still relevant and important as part of the scriptures, there are some ordinances in the Mosaic law which were modified and abolished in the New Testament as recorded in the scriptures. Concerning this, Apostle Paul said that before faith came, we were kept under the law, shut up unto the faith which should afterwards be revealed. Wherefore the law was our schoolmaster to bring us unto Christ, that we may be justified by faith. But after that faith is come, we are no longer under a schoolmaster. So said Apostle Paul in the account of Galatians chapter 3, verse 23 to 26. Then in Romans chapter 10, verses 4 and 5, Apostle Paul said that Christ is the end of the law. But read what Christ himself said in Matthew chapter 5, verse 17.
1: Think not that I am come to destroy the law.
0: Think not that I am come to destroy the law. Yes.
1: Or the prophets.
0: Or the prophets. Read on.
1: I am not come to destroy, but to fulfill.
0: I am not come to destroy, but to fulfill. So by virtue of this, Jesus Christ did good works on the Sabbath day. There was never a time he taught his disciples to keep the Sabbath. Rather, he showed by precept and example that for doing good works on the Sabbath day, no one deserved to be punished as it was in those days of Moses. Jesus Christ also reprimanded and rebuked the religious leaders of his days, the scribes and Pharisees, and the fanatical Jews who questioned him and his disciples for doing good works on the Sabbath day. Have a number of accounts in the scriptures to buttress these facts. In Matthew chapter 12, verse 1 to 12, Jesus Christ and his apostles, while they walked through the ears of corn, the disciples became hungry and they started to pluck corn to eat. When the Pharisees saw this, they were angry. Now, why did Jesus Christ allow his disciples to pluck corn to eat on a Sabbath day? Then Christ rebuked them and told them that he was the Lord of the Sabbath. Also, when Christ healed a man with withered hands, they also attacked him. But Jesus Christ also told them, amongst other things, that it is proper or good to do good works on the Sabbath day. There's also another account in John chapter 5, verse 1 to 18, but we are going to read verses 10 and 18 of how Christ healed an impotent man by the pool of Bethesda on the Sabbath day. Christ saw him and he told him, "Rise up, take up thy bed and walk." The Pharisees, the Jews, when they saw this man, they also walked up to him and they asked him, "Why have you taken up your bed to walk on a Sabbath day, which was not allowed going by the law given by Moses the prophet?" Read now verse 10 of John chapter 5.
1: The Jews therefore said unto him that was cured.
0: The Jews therefore said unto the man that was cured by Jesus Christ. Yes.
1: It is the Sabbath day.
0: It is the Sabbath day.
1: It is not lawful for thee to carry thy bed.
0: It is unlawful for you to carry your bed and to walk. Then the man told them that the man that has made me whole, he said unto me, "Rise up, take up thy bed and walk." When they inquired to find out who that man was, he told them that it was Jesus Christ. What was their plan? What did they do? Read now verse 18, please.
1: Therefore, the Jews sought the more to kill him.
0: Therefore, the Jews sought the more to kill him. Why?
1: Because he not only had broken the Sabbath.
0: Because he not only had broken the Sabbath,
1: but said also that God was his Father.
0: So Jesus Christ did not keep the Sabbath. He did not also preach that it should be kept. Addressing the Pharisees in the account of John chapter 7, verse 21 to 24, he told them that Moses gave them the law of circumcision, and for them not to break the law of Moses, they circumcised on the Sabbath day. Then when somebody is healed on the Sabbath day, they become offended. Then he told them that it was good to do good works on the Sabbath day. Read now the account of Luke chapter 14, verse 1 to 6. One of the accounts of where Jesus Christ did good works on the Sabbath day. Luke chapter 14, read from verse 1 to 6.
1: And it came to pass, as he went into the house of one of the chief Pharisees,
0: this was on a Sabbath day, Christ visited one of the chief Pharisees. Please continue.
1: To eat bread on the Sabbath day.
0: Read on.
1: They watched him.
0: They were looking at him.
1: And behold. There was a certain man before him which had the dropsy.
0: Yes.
1: And Jesus answering said unto them.
0: Please continue.
1: Is it lawful to heal on the Sabbath day?
0: Yes.
1: And they held their peace.
0: They were speechless. Yes.
1: And he took him. And healed him. And let him go.
0: So we can see that Jesus Christ and his apostles did works. Good works on the Sabbath day. They neither kept the Sabbath nor preached that it should be kept. Some contend that the law was a perpetual or everlasting covenant, citing Exodus chapter 31, verse 12 to 18, particularly verse 16, where the Bible says that the Sabbath law was a perpetual or everlasting covenant. This means simply that it lasts with the typical Israelites. But now that the grace of God has cut across the confines of Jewry, so much that we now have spiritual Jews, according to Romans chapter 2, verses 28 and 29, and Galatians chapter 3, verse 7 to 9. It is the spirit of the law that applies in God's dealing or relationship with the spiritual Jews. As St. Paul himself said in 2 Corinthians chapter 3, verse 6, more so, Jesus Christ had abolished the Sabbath law, so Christians are no longer bound to keep that law. For instance, the law of circumcision was an everlasting covenant in those days. And those who were not circumcised were not the children of God. They were called Gentiles. According to Genesis chapter 17, verse 9 to 14, but God abolished it. And the children of God are no longer known by the circumcision of the flesh, but the circumcision of the heart, which is spiritual. According to Romans chapter 2, verse 25 to 29, and Galatians chapter 6, verse 15. The Aaronic priesthood was also an everlasting covenant or priesthood. According to Exodus chapter 40, verse 15, and Numbers chapter 25, verse 13, but God modified it and changed it to the priesthood after the order of Melchizedek. According to Hebrews chapter 7, verse 11 to 15, animal sacrifices and other Jewish festivals, all of which were part of the Mosaic law, were abolished and modified by God Almighty through his Son Jesus Christ. According to Hebrews chapters 8, 9, and 10. So we can see that to say that the law of Sabbath was a perpetual covenant does not stand. Others also contend that Jesus Christ and some of his apostles went to the synagogue to worship on the Sabbath day. Citing Luke chapter 4, verse 16 to 21, Acts of the Apostles chapter 17, verses 2 and 3, and Acts of the Apostles chapter 18, verse 4. That Jesus Christ and some of his apostles went to the temple or synagogue on the Sabbath day does not mean that they kept the Sabbath or preached that the Sabbath should be kept. Jesus Christ went to the temple or synagogue not to observe the Sabbath law, but to preach to the people, because that was where the people are gathered. And when you want to preach, you look for where they are gathered. Jesus Christ did not only preach at the temple, he preached also at public places and in certain homes of those who believed or converts, like the house of Mary and Martha. According to Luke chapter 10, verse 38 to 41, the house of Simon the leper, according to Matthew chapter 26, verse 6 to 12, the house of Zacchaeus, according to Luke chapter 19, verse 5 to 10. Jesus Christ also preached on other days, which were not the day of Sabbath. Addressing Pontius Pilate, he told him that he spoke openly to the world. He spoke in the synagogue and in the temples, and in secret he has said nothing. According to John chapter 18, verse 20 and verse 21. Then in Luke chapter 8, verse 1, The Bible says that Christ went into the cities and villages to preach. Talking about the apostles, St. Paul preached daily in the market and in schools. According to Acts of the Apostles, chapter 17, verse 17, which I would like us to consider.
1: Therefore, disputed he in the synagogue with the Jews.
0: Disputed he, that was St. Paul, in the synagogue with the Jews, yes.
1: And with the devout persons.
0: And with devout persons, yes.
1: And in the market daily with them that met with him.
0: And in the market daily with them that met with him. You can read also Acts of the Apostles chapter 19, verse 9. St. Paul preached and worshipped on a Sunday, the first day of the week. Read Acts of the Apostles chapter 20, verse 7.
1: And upon the first day of the week,
0: which day is the first day of the week? Of course, it is Sunday. Read on.
1: When the disciples came together to eat or to break bread, Paul preached unto them.
0: Then the early apostles preached and worshipped God every day. Read Acts of the Apostles chapter 5, verse 42.
1: And daily in the temple. And in every house. They ceased not to teach and preach Jesus Christ.
0: That is the point. They ceased not to teach and to preach Jesus Christ. Yes. According to ecclesiastical history, the observance of Sunday, the first day of the week as a day of worship and holiday, was made by Emperor Constantine in 321 AD, during the time of the Roman Empire. However, when it comes to worship, there is nothing wrong or sinful in worshiping God on a Saturday. There is also nothing wrong or sinful in worshiping God on a Sunday, on a Monday, on a Tuesday, and so on. In this age of the new covenant and grace brought by our Lord and Savior Jesus Christ, we are free to worship God any day of the week, provided it is done in spirit and in truth. According to John chapter 4, verse 24, Psalm 145, verse 18, and Galatians chapter 4, verses 10 and 11. So Christians are not bound to keep the Sabbath law in this age. Read now Colossians chapter 2, verse 14 to 16.
1: Blotting out the handwriting of ordinances that was against us.
0: Blotting out the handwriting of ordinances that was against us. Talking about the mission of our Lord and Savior, Jesus Christ. Read on.
1: Which were contrary to us.
0: Read on.
1: And took it out of the way.
0: He took it out of the way.
1: Nailing it to the cross.
0: Read on.
1: And having spoiled principalities and power. Jesus Christ made a show of them openly.
0: He was victorious by the grace of God. Read on.
1: Triumphing over them in it.
0: Please continue.
1: Let no man therefore judge you in meat. Or in drink. Or in respect of a holy day. Or of the new moon. Or of the Sabbath days. Which are a shadow of things to come.
0: So the Sabbath means rest. And it foreshadows the real rest that God will give to all his faithful worshippers in his universal kingdom when fully established by his grace and power. Please read Hebrews chapter 4, verse 8 to 11.
1: For if Joshua had given them rest,
0: the Jews in particular, yes,
1: then would he not have spoken of another day of rest.
0: Read on.
1: There remaineth therefore a rest,
0: which is the real Sabbath for the people of God, yes.
1: For he that is entered into his rest,
0: and whosoever would enter into that rest,
1: he also has ceased from his own works.
0: This is the spiritual jubilee or Sabbath. We, the children of God, we enter in God's kingdom fully established. Read on.
1: As God did from his. Let us therefore serve God
0: acceptably in the fear of God, exhibiting Christian virtues to enter into that rest, the real Sabbath in God's kingdom fully established, where there will be no more work, but praise and honor to Jehovah the Almighty God. Read on.
1: Lest any man fall after the same example of unbelief.
0: And Christ himself said that the Sabbath is meant for man and not man for the Sabbath, according to Mark chapter 2, verses 27 and 28. We're going to end here on the sermon. Are Christians bound to keep the Sabbath law? We thank God Almighty and thank you, our dear listeners, once again for finding time to share this moment with us. The sermon has been, are Christians bound to keep the Sabbath law? And from all that we have said, it is obvious from the Bible point of view that in this age of grace, in this age of the new covenant brought by our Lord and Savior Jesus Christ, Christians are not bound to keep the Sabbath law. Christians are free to worship God any day of the week, provided it is done in truth. Apostle Paul said, consider what I say, and may the Lord give you understanding in all things. Thank you very much once again. May God bless you by his grace. At this stage, let us say the closing prayer. We thank thee, O gracious and most merciful Father, the God of gods and the Lord of lords, for giving us direction through thy Holy Spirit in this radio program that is now coming to a peaceful and successful end. Pray thee to allow the words that we have preached to find place in the hearts of thy children. And may they use them to continue to serve thee in truth and righteousness through Jesus Christ our Lord. Amen. Hail Jehovah and Jesus Christ.
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0: performed by Enya. Just reminding us that a moment lost is not going to be, you can't regain it again. The moment you lose it, it will be difficult for you to get it again. You've been listening to Soothing Music from Metro on Metro 97.7. My name is Adeola Tosin and I'm with you here all the way from now until close down at 10:30. Before A Moment Lost, you heard another song by Aya, which is One by One. And before that, you heard a jazzy tune by Tony Allen titled Politely. The time is 15 minutes past 7 and it's time for us to join EFAC for the program Moments of Refreshment. 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

0: Good day, listeners. You are welcome to another session of Moment of Refreshment. The topic before us today is Jesus, the true source of eternal life. Let us consider John 3:35-36. The Bible says, "The Father loved the Son and had given all things into his hand. He that believeth on the Son hath everlasting life, and he that believeth not the Son shall not see life, but the wrath of God abideth in him." In the verses of the Bible quoted, there are four critical issues raised. God the Father loved the Son and has given all things into his hand. He that believe in Jesus will experience eternal life. He that believeth not the Son shall not see life, and the wrath of God abided in that person that do not believe in Jesus. This is the truth about God's word. Jesus is the true source of eternal life. God the Father has given to him everything in his care. To believe in him is to accept him as our Lord and personal Savior. To say no to sin and yes to righteousness and holiness. And that's why the Bible says in Ephesians 2:8, it says, "A gift, no man can boast about it. But we have a role to play, to humbly submit to the will and the call of salvation and totally surrender our life to Jesus." Anyone that rejects this call, according to where we quoted, the Bible says, will not see life. You imagine how many people walking up and down, working in different field of profession, some as a teacher, some as medical doctor, even some as ministers of the gospel, some are churchgoers, some are students, many people working in different field. But as many of them that do not have Christ, heaven is crying that they don't have life. They have not seen life, and that is the reality of the word of God. Let all men be liars. The word of God cannot lie. Jesus is the true source of eternal life. We all had life physically to walk up and down. In the Garden of Eden, God placed man in that garden to watch over and walk and dress the garden. When God molded man, he put breath in us. And that breath is the physical life that everybody is walking up and down with. But I tell you, something got wrong in the Garden of Eden. The first Adam opened the gate of sin, and the Bible says in Romans 5:12, the second Adam brought salvation. And that is the person whom the Lord has handed over to him. And if you don't have a relationship with him, you are not going to end in eternity with him. Heaven is real, hell is real. We look at the word of God in Mark 9:43 downward. Jesus himself on 4 or 5 occasions laid them fast by the terribleness of hell. The hell is a place where the fire will not quench and where the worm will not die. I pray for you that this gift of salvation will be yours in Jesus' name. And I pray that God will reveal his mercy to you and give you the grace to accept him as your Lord and personal Savior. Eternity is the most important thing. This life we are living is just temporary. Where will you end your life? In hellfire or in eternity with Christ? Yours, Emeka Obioha, EFAC Lagos Zone. For counseling and other spiritual assistance, you can reach us on this phone number, 080-304-85836. God bless you.
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A very good evening to you out there, and welcome to your favorite program, Hymns of Praise, Your Everyday Tonic, coming to you on Metro FM 97.7 in the city of Lagos. Beloved in Christ Jesus, it is a time of refreshing in the presence of the Lord, and we ask you to join us tonight. Leye Ojeni, Chichi Okolo, Kunde Komolafe, Fuluke Nibukuma Adebayo. My name is Bishop Chidi Adebayo, the Diocesan Bishop of the Diocese of Igbomina West Anglican Communion, based in Kwara State. Please stay tuned and be richly blessed.

Onim, so Priest and I will still be talking on the subject of prayer. Don't forget, we started by telling you what things one needs to understand, to learn, and to receive before stepping into ministry. And we said prayer is one key that every minister must hold. So we began to look at prayer. Last week we looked at the prayer of intercession, standing in the gap. And we said God desires that we intercede, we call upon Him. God desires that we pray. God desires that we pray and pray for others and ourselves. In praying for others, tonight we want to ask, at what point should we stop praying? At what point should praying or intercession stop? At what point should intercession be stopped or should be terminated? At what point should we cease praying? At what point should we hang the gloves of prayer? I want to look at David, for example. David will be the first case study tonight. We look at David in 2 Samuel chapter 12. David had had a child out of wedlock with the wife of Uriah, Bathsheba, and God was angry with David. So God sent him a message through prophet Nathan, and God said to David through Nathan in 2 Samuel chapter 12 verse 13, So David said to Nathan, I have sinned against the Lord. And Nathan said to David, the Lord also has put away your sin. You shall not die. However, I want us to note verse 14, however, because by this deed you have given great occasion to the enemies of the Lord to blaspheme, the child also who is born to you shall surely die. Then Nathan departed to his house. So Nathan delivered that terrible verdict. The child, the subject of this matter, shall surely die. Two strong words there, shall die, should have even been strong enough, but now added, shall surely die. That is definitely, certainly. It connotes certainty. Two words connoting certainty. Two words leaving no one in doubt that it was a compulsory action, that God had made up his mind that the child shall surely die. Then Nathan departed to his house. Receiving that certain and definite verdict, David then took an action. And the Lord struck the child that Uriah's wife bore to David, and it became ill. David therefore pleaded with God for the child. Pleading with God means praying to God, And David fasted and went in and lay all night on the ground, so the elders of his house arose and went to him to raise him up from the ground, but he would not, nor did he eat food with them. Then on the seventh day it came to pass that the child died, and the servants of David were afraid to tell him that the child was dead. For they said, indeed, while the child was alive, we spoke to him and he will not heed our voice. How can we tell him that the child is dead? He may do some harm. When David saw that his servants were whispering, David perceived that the child was dead. Therefore David said to him, to his servants, is the child dead? And they said, he is dead. So David arose from the ground, washed and anointed himself, and changed his clothes, and he went into the house of the Lord and worshipped. Then he went to his own house, and when he requested, they set food before him. He ate. Then his servant said to him, what is this that you have done? You fasted and wept for the child while he was alive. But when the child died, you arose and ate. And he said, while the child was alive, I fasted and wept. For I said, who can tell whether the Lord will be gracious to me, that the child may live? But now he is dead. Why should I fast? Can I bring him back again? I shall go to him, but he shall not return to me. When should we stop praying? At what point should we stop praying? Beloved in Christ Jesus, from the story we have read here, it looks as if there is no terminal point for prayer. It doesn't matter how serious
the case may be. It doesn't matter how definite the verdict may be. It could be the verdict of men. If the verdict of men was pronounced, we shouldn't stop praying, because God here had pronounced a verdict against the child. David knew, he heard it himself from the prophet, that the child shall surely die. Yet he still went in and prayed, not for one day, he prayed until the seventh day. He even stopped eating with his people. In other words, he must have added fasting. So he fasted and prayed. Yet the child died. But one lesson to learn here is, he didn't stop praying until God has finally implemented or carried out his verdict. So we should continue to pray. Somebody says, pray until something happens in the heavens. Pray until you see the end of what you have started. Prayer is a continuous action. Our prayer should not be influenced by the seriousness of the matter we're praying for or against. Our prayer should not be influenced by the seriousness of the matter we're praying for or against. We must continue to pray. And the final decision belongs to God. So David said, perhaps God will change his mind. Or he said, he might be gracious and spare the life of the child. So we have played the hymn, Come Let Us Join Our Cheerful Songs with Angels Round the Throne. Our next hymn is, To God Be the Glory, Great Things He Has Done. Our God is able to do great things, so we must be willing to call upon Him even in dire situations. Frances Jane Crosby, Fanny Crosby, lived between March 24, 1820 and February 12, 1915 and wrote this great hymn for us. Fanny Crosby, 1824, 1822, 1915, and gave us this great hymn. Let's take the hymn now. To God be the glory, great things He has done.

We still on your favorite program, Hymns of Praise. Hymns of Praise is your favorite program, and it's coming to you courtesy of Adebayo Hymns, Praise, and Charity Initiative. When should we stop praying? When should we stop praying? When we see the result of our prayer. That is when we stop praying. Prayer is a sustained action. Prayer requires commitment, consistency. You must be consistent in praying. The Bible tells us in Luke chapter 18 from verse 1 that men ought always to pray and not to faint, not to cease praying. So we must learn to pray always, not to cease praying. Even when God has delivered a verdict, David still prayed. David still prayed. In Isaiah chapter 38, we read the story of King Ezekiah, another one where God delivered a definite mandate, and man still tried to appeal to the graciousness, the awesomeness, and the sovereignty of God. I want us to know that God is compassionate. God is merciful. God is love. He is love personified. He can change his mind because of the prayer of his children. He can change his mind because of the prayer of his children. I want you to know that Isaiah chapter 38 tells us that God delivered a verdict of death to King Ezekiah through prophet Isaiah. In those days, Ezekiah was sick and near death, and Isaiah the prophet, the son of Amos, went to him and said to him, "Thus says the Lord, set your house in order, for you shall die and not live." Then Ezekiah turned his face toward the wall and prayed to the Lord and said, "Remember now, O Lord, I pray. Remember now, O Lord, I pray." The other one, David pleaded. This time around, Ezekiah prayed, asking, "How I have walked before you in truth and with a loyal heart, and have done what is good in your sight." And Ezekiah wept bitterly. And the word of the Lord came to Isaiah, saying, "Go and tell Ezekiah, thus says the Lord, the God of David, your father, I have heard your prayer, I have seen your tears. Surely I will add to your days 15 years. I will deliver you and the city from the hand of the king of Assyria, and I will defend the city." So God hears our prayers. God sees our tears. I have had reasons to pray and to weep, to shed tears before God when situation looked irreversible. And I am sharing this testimony with you, that our God indeed reversed the situation. Concerning Ezekiah, God reversed the situation. God changed his mind. God changed his mind. God renewed his hope. He renewed his life. He removed the verdict, he vacated the order, he vacated the verdict of death. A decree of death pronounced over Ezekiah was vacated. I don't know who we're talking to tonight. The situation you are facing, or that is facing you, the situation confronting you, looks irreversible. Don't stop praying. Don't give up on praying. Don't stop praying. Don't give up on prayer until you see the end. May I also tell you, beloved in Christ Jesus, that you have nothing to lose if you prayed. Because the situation is already bad. The verdict is already pronounced. So if you don't pray, it will happen. If you pray and it doesn't change, it doesn't still mean it will happen. But what if that 1%, 99 to 1%, that 1% remaining could be all you need to grab your miracle? Give God a chance to do the miraculous in your life. In Genesis chapter 27, Isaac had already pronounced his blessing on Jacob, but Esau insisted, "Father, is there no more blessing remaining?
just any blessing, just one, and he got his blessing. He got his blessing. At a point in life, Esau said, I have everything that I need. I have everything that I need. So beloved in Christ Jesus, give God a chance to wrought a miracle in your life. I want to let you know, the testimony becomes more interesting when it happened in the last minute. That is what we call last minute miracle. I pray for you that you will get a last minute miracle in the name of Jesus Christ. Let us not give up. Let's take another hymn now, which is, through all the changing things of life, in trouble and in joy, the praises of my God shall still my mouth and tongues employ. This hymn was based on Psalm 34 and was written in the year 1696. It was written by two gentlemen, Nahum Tate and Nicholas Brady. Both of them were Irish Anglican priests. King William III of England commissioned them in 1696 to create a new, better version of the Psalms for the Church of England. The whole Stenhold and Hopkins Psalter was popular, but the language was old for that period. So Tate and Brady wrote a new version of the Psalms of David. Their goal was to keep the meaning of Scripture but make it singable in everyday English. In the course of doing this, they did a paraphrase of Psalm 34. And the hymn, through all the changing things of life, came to be. Beloved in Christ Jesus, in trouble, in joy, at all times, in season and out of season. In trouble and in joy, at all times, in season and out of season, we shouldn't stop praying. When should we stop praying? Is it when men are delivered a verdict, or when death is imminent, when death is pending? Like in Daniel chapter 6, Daniel did not stop praying. Even when the king pronounced a decree that nobody should pray, the king made a decree that no one should pray. That is, when prayer becomes dangerous, when prayer becomes hazardous, should we stop praying? No. We shouldn't stop praying. Indeed, Daniel did it in such a way that it was provocative to the authority. He didn't even pray in his home in secret. He did not change his stand or mode. His style was not changed. His mode was not changed. He still opened his windows towards Jerusalem and prayed loudly, I believe, to the extent that people knew he was praying. If I was Daniel, I would have done a silent prayer. I would have prayed in tongues. I would have done something that would not expose me to danger. But that was not to be Daniel. Daniel opened his window towards Jerusalem and prayed. And of course, he was arrested, he was tried, and he was sentenced to death. He was arrested, he was tried, and he was sentenced to death. Beloved in Christ Jesus, in Daniel chapter 6, from verse 16, I want to quickly read. So the king gave the command, and they brought Daniel and cast him into the den of lions. But the king spoke, saying to Daniel, your God, whom you serve continually, he will deliver you. Then a stone was brought and laid on the mouth of the den. And the king sealed it with his own signet ring and with the signets of his lords, that the purpose concerning Daniel might not be changed. Finality, signed, sealed, and delivered was the matter of Daniel. It was concluded that he had gone into the belly of the lions. Now the king went to his palace and spent the night fasting, and no musicians were brought before him. Also, his sleep went from him. It was like a vigil. Then the king rose very early in the morning and went in haste to the den of lions.
Of course, we know the rest of the story. Daniel was delivered from the den of the lions. The king prayed. Well, the Bible does not say he prayed, but he stayed up overnight and he fasted. He stayed up overnight and he fasted. So the Lord delivered Daniel. In Acts of the Apostles chapter 12, Peter had been arrested. Peter had been imprisoned. In fact, the decree to kill Peter had been pronounced. He was just waiting for execution. He was to be executed the following day. But the church in Acts of the Apostles chapter 12 from verse 1, the Bible says, and constant prayer was made by the church for Peter. And in the night of the day following, before the day that he should have been killed, like James was killed, God sent his angels and delivered Peter from that prison. So we have seen in the Old Testament, we have seen in the New Testament, where refusal to give up on praying had caused deliverance. We have seen where prayer did not work, but it was not stopped. What that tells us is that we have power to pray, but we have no power to determine the end or the result of our praying. Therefore, pray. Let the decision be that of God. Pray. Because you are not the one to make your prayer work. Pray. Pray because God has said when you pray, He will answer. Pray because you are not the one to determine the end of your prayer. You are not the one to determine the result. Pray because God is sovereign. Pray because God is capable of making impossibilities possible. Pray because God has the power to keep His promise. Pray because God has the absolute power of discretion. He can choose to exercise His discretion in your favor. Prayer is not something that you have power to determine the end of it. You can determine the result of your prayer, but you have the power to pray. You can determine to pray. You can determine not to give up. And peradventure, you desire to pray, but you are weak. The Bible tells us in Romans chapter 8 that the Spirit of God has the power to help us. The Spirit Himself helps our infirmity, and by groaning which cannot be uttered. God has the power of the Holy Spirit to help you to keep on praying in difficult situations. Pray until you have gotten the results.

Beloved in Christ Jesus, the question we're trying to answer tonight is, when should we stop praying? When should Christians stop praying? We say, okay, you can see, he has been thrown into the lion's den. What else? Let's just stop praying. No. When you are tired of praying, continue to praise. Just praise God for who he is. Praise God for what he can do. Praise God who could deliver from the lion's den, who could deliver men thrown into the fire. Praise him. The hymn writer says, through the changing scenes of life, through all the changing scenes of life, in trouble and in joy, the praises of my God shall still my heart and tongues employ. Beloved in Christ Jesus, 1 Thessalonians chapter 5, verse 17 says, praying without ceasing. St. Paul says, praying without ceasing, in all things give thanks. Jesus Christ says, men ought always to pray without ceasing, without fainting, without getting tired. God is not tired of hearing your voice. So do not stop, do not be tired of giving him your voice, of shouting, of crying, of whispering, of speaking. Turn your prayer to conversation when your petition seems, when you seem tired of propitiation, or petition, I beg your pardon, then let your prayer become conversation. Talk to God like Ezekiah. Remember now, O God, when I have done this, when I've walked in righteousness, when I walked before you uprightly. Add some tears, add some fasting. God said to Ezekiah, I've seen your fasting, I've heard your prayer. Beloved in Christ Jesus, when should we stop praying? Paul and Silas were thrown into the prison. Paul and Silas were thrown into a prison in Philippi because they preached the gospel and they wrought a miracle, conducted a deliverance on a young lady. Yet they were thrown into the prison. And of course, I don't know whether the prison, whether there was a prison

They were praying and singing hymns to God, and the prisoners were listening to them. Suddenly, there was a great earthquake, so that the foundations of the prison were shaken, and immediately all the doors were opened, and everyone's chains were loosed, and the keeper of the prison awoke from sleep, and seeing the prison doors open, supposing the prisoners had fled, drew his sword and was about to kill himself. But Paul called out a loud voice, "Do not harm yourself, for we are all here." Beloved in Christ Jesus, prayer makes a victim become a victor. Prayer turns the victim to the victor. Prayer turns the underdog to the overlord. Prayer turns the oppressed to the victorious. So, look at it. It was now Paul ordering the prison controller not to kill himself. We are all here because they prayed and they sang hymns. We want the Lord to change you from being under oppression to being victorious, being in control. Pray. You want the Lord to give you a last minute miracle. Pray. Pray not only for yourself, but pray for others. So in the cases we have examined from the scriptures, we've seen men who pray for others. Like prayer was made for Peter while he was in prison, and the angel of God was there to deliver him. We have seen how the king prayed for Daniel, and we have seen how Ezekiel prayed for himself, how Paul and Silas prayed for themselves. So both ways, whether we are interceding for others or we are intervening for ourselves, prayer is necessary, prayer is expedient, prayer is needed in season and out of season. We must not stop praying. So, beloved, let's take the hymn, "Thine be the glory, thine be the glory," is our next hymn, "Risen Conquering King," written by Edmund Battery. This hymn was written in the year 1884. Edmund Battery was a Swiss pastor in Vevey, Switzerland. He wrote the original French lyrics. He wasn't writing from grief. He wrote it to celebrate Easter in Switzerland in the 1800s. Had a lot of dead religion, but not much gospel joy. Battery wanted a hymn that shouted the resurrection out loud. Beloved, the tune, Handel, 1747. So let's take the hymn, "Thine be the glory, risen conquering king." Excellent is the victory that you have wrought over the cross.

Beloved in Christ Jesus, that was Thine Be the Glory, Risen Conquering Son. Beloved, we are still on your favorite program, Hymns of Praise, and it is your everyday tonic, a time of refreshing in the presence of the Lord. Now is the time to take messages that you have sent to us. While we're doing that, we'd like to thank you for your concern and support for this program. Thank you for your words of encouragement. Thank you for supporting us financially. Thank you, thank you, thank you. And if you desire to join the group of those who are giving to sustain this program, remember the account number is 102-158-3055. 102-158-3055. United Bank for Africa. 10-21-58-30-55 UBA, Adebayo Hymns, Praise and Charity Initiative. Beloved in Christ Jesus, we want to take messages that you have sent to us, and we are appreciating you for being there. Particularly, we want to thank members of this family who took time out to attend the funeral services in honor and memory of Pa G.O. Odulami, who we could call Pa of Hymns of Praise. For 24 years in my service to this ministry, he had been a partner, and I pray that the Lord will partner with the children, support them, and encourage them all through in their endeavors in the name of Jesus Christ. Shitu Temitope says, good evening, my Lord Bishop. I'm Shitu Temitope from Lagos. I want to thank God for my dearest spiritual father in the Lord for another year added to him. Please, sir, pray for me on this behalf. Glory, glory to Jesus, for Jesus Christ is King.

And this is from Us City News. Say thanks and praise be to God our Father for keeping this Sunday program running, as the gate of hell has never and will never prevail over the church of the living God. It shall not and will not prevail against these hymns of praise. We say amen to that. Please play In Christ Alone for the listening pleasure of our beloved General Superintendent, Deeper Life Ministry, Pastor W.F. Kumuyi, on his birthday. May God continue to give him more strength and energy to serve God. And may God continue to uphold you, Bishop Adebayo, and this Sunday program. Remain blessed through Jesus Christ our Lord. Amen. Andrew Ojezel, All City News. Please, I just realized that I'm not any longer on Hymns of Praise family platform. I will be glad if you help link me up to it. All City News is now added. You can enjoy Hymns of Praise with Bishop Jide Adebayo every day at 8 p.m. West African time on HOP Family Radio. 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If you join the WhatsApp group, you will have the link, and if you have the link, send it out to others.

We have this message from Olusegun Olutosin sent in this message. He said, "Happy Sunday, sir. Sunday 20th June 2026 marks the 25th year of my father's departure from this mortal life. He actually made me to love classical music. Please play the hymn for all the saints who from their labor rest in his memory." Olusegun Olutosin.

We still have our favorite program, Hymns of Praise. Love in Christ Jesus, we must celebrate the life of a soldier for the Lord, a lover of hymns, supporter of the Hymns of Praise, and a philanthropist by excellence. A churchman, a Christian who was demonstrative Christian, a Christian by deed and creed, by Godwin Oladende Odunami, who was born in Lagos at number 2 Dabara Street, Olugboro area of Lagos, on the 12th of February 1935, to Pa James Akinwumi Odunami and Mama Dorcas Osumola Odunami. Beloved, he was of the Egba extraction, born into the Methodist Church family of James Akintola Odunami, the founder of the early morning prayer band at Ereko Methodist Church. He attended the Olobo Methodist School for his primary education, thereafter had his secondary education at the prestigious King's College, Lagos. He got married to Ma Thompson Ayodele on the 7th of September 1961, who later became Mrs. Flora Ayodele Odunami, who died in January of 2025. They got married at the Tinubu Methodist Church. Shortly after their wedding, they left Nigeria for the United Kingdom, where he trained as a lawyer and was called into the Inner Bar at the prestigious Lincoln's Inn, London. He returned to Nigeria in 1972 to be called to the Nigerian Bar, joining a pioneering generation of indigenous lawyers. Beloved in Christ Jesus, Odunami was a pillar to Hymns of Praise. He will personally deliver his letters of request when we were still doing in person before the advent of digital and online broadcasting. And since we started sending letters through WhatsApp and other means, his letters come every week. Until the last day, we read his last letter on the evening of the day he died in the morning. May the soul of G.O. Odunami and the souls of the faithful departed, through the mercies of God, continue to rest in peace. Now the day is over.

On this note, beloved in Christ Jesus, will be rounding off the program tonight. Special thanks to you all out there for being part of it. We appreciate Leye Ojeni, Chichi Okolo, Kule Komolafe, Fulukan Ibokun Adebayo. Together, we are here and we continue to appreciate you. My name is Bishop Jide Adebayo, the Diocesan Bishop of the Diocese of Igbomina West, Anglican Communion. We are based in Kwara State. And if you desire to join the Hymns of Praise Family WhatsApp group, kindly send us a request to 0803-553-2956. 0803-553-2956. Thank you very much. God bless you. Good night. Bishop Jide Adebayo is my name.

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1: Good evening, here is Metro FM Newsbeat at 9. As Christians across Nigeria observes Black Sunday in honor of victims of insecurity, the Christian Association of Nigeria, CAN, has renewed calls for urgent action to address the country's persistent security challenges. In a message to Christians nationwide, CAN President Archbishop Daniel Oko said the day was set aside to remember thousands of Nigerians who have lost their lives or suffered displacement, injury and trauma as a result of terrorism, banditry, kidnapping, and other forms of violence. Archbishop Oko noted that a period of mourning coincided with the nation's Democracy Day celebration, stressing that no democracy can thrive while citizens live in fear. He described the protection of citizens as one of the most important responsibilities of government. The CAN president expressed solidarity with families who have lost loved ones and those displaced are affected by violence. He also offered prayers for healing, comfort and justice for victims. The Minister of Defense, General Christopher Musa, has called for a united approach to tackling Nigeria's security challenges, saying national security can no longer be achieved through military efforts alone. General Musa made a call at the Nigerian People's Strategic Conference and Defense Exhibition 2026 held at the Nigerian Air Force Conference Center in Abuja. In a statement signed by the Public Relations Officer of the Ministry, Captain Moses Yari, the Minister stressed that the need for stronger collaboration among government institutions, the private sector and local communities to build a modern and effective security system. He noted that threats such as terrorism, banditry, cybercrime and infrastructure vandalism have become more complex and technologically driven, making it necessary for citizens to support security agencies with timely information and deny criminal elements safe havens. Traders and consumers in Lagos have lamented the sharp rise in ginger prices, attributing the development to insecurity in major producing communities, dwindling supply and rising transportation costs. The situation has made the popular spice increasingly unaffordable for many households. Ginger is widely used in Nigerian homes for cooking, beverages and traditional remedies because of its distinctive flavor and perceived health benefits. Data from the National Bureau of Statistics showed that Nigeria's ginger export dropped by 74% to 6.28 billion naira in the first 9 months of 2024 compared with 23.76 billion naira recorded during the corresponding period of 2023. The National Business and Technical Examination Board, NABTEP, says that a total of 15,281 candidates enrolled for admission into technical colleges across the country in 2026. This figure, however, indicated a sharp drop in the number of admission seekers to technical colleges, with 29,260 students enrolling for the examination in 2025. Registrar and Chief Executive Officer of the National Business and Technical Examination Board, Mohammed Mohammed, attributed the reduction in registration to subject consolidation and concentration of colleges' carrying capacity. Mohammed said Zamfara State recorded the lowest enrollment with 14 candidates, while Enugu State had 1,506 candidates, which was the highest number. And that's it on the Newsbeat at 9. 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You can also contact the newsroom on 0803-331-3103. Food for thought. The things we take for granted today were once considered impossible. The news was edited by Vera Ekpeyong. My name is Adela Tosin, urging you to stay tuned for our next program.

in order to convey to mankind such knowledge, which gives them a clear and intelligible conviction of the working of God in His justice and love. I have written a work in the light of truth, which leaves no gap, contains the answer to every question, and clearly shows to mankind how wonderful are the ways in creation that are upheld by many servants of His will. But God alone is holy. Words of Abushin, author of the Grail Message. Good evening and welcome to the weekly live audio program on the Grail Message in the Light of Truth by Abushin. The Grail Message is a new spiritual revelation of the truth given to mankind by the author Abushin. It explains the will of God, which manifests as the adamantine and incorruptible laws of creation. This message does not bring a new religion, and is intended as a torch to guide all serious seekers to the light and their longed-for height, which is paradise. It is addressed to earnest seekers only, for only such shall find. I am Dr. Tunde Agboola. A reading from the Grail Message is now brought to you.

The author of the Grail message says, and I quote, "The Redeemer, the Savior on the cross. These crucifixes are erected by the thousands as a token that Christ suffered and died for the sake of humanity. On all sides, they call out to the faithful, remember it. In the lonely middle, in the bustling city streets, in the private sanctuary, in churches, on graves, and at wedding celebrations, everywhere they serve to comfort, strengthen, and admonish. Remember it. Because of your sins, the Son of God, who came to earth to bring you salvation, suffered and died on the cross." The faithful Christian tremulously approaches them in deep veneration and full of gratitude. With a glad feeling, he leaves the place, conscious that he also has been released from his sins by the sacrificial death. "But you who are harnessed seekers, go and stand before the sacred solemn token and strive to understand your Redeemer. Cast aside the soft cloak of ease that keeps you so pleasantly warm and creates a comfortable feeling of well-being and safety, allowing you to doze on until your last hour on earth. Then you will be vigorously aroused from your half slumber and freed from your earthly fetters. You will suddenly find yourself facing the naked truth. The dream to which you clung so persistently and in which you surrendered yourselves to inertia will then quickly come to an end. Therefore, awake. Your time on earth is precious. Because of your sins, the Savior came. That is unassailably and literally true. It is also true that he died because of the guilt of humanity. But this does not mean that your sins have been taken from you. The Savior's work of redemption was to take up the battle with the darkness in order to bring light to mankind, to open the way to the forgiveness of all sins. But each one must tread this path alone in accordance with the irrevocable laws of the Creator. Christ did not come to overthrow the laws, but to fulfill them. Do not fail to recognize him who should be your best friend. Do not attach a wrong meaning to such true words. When it is quite rightly said that for the sake of man's sins, all this happened, it means that the coming of Jesus became necessary only because mankind could no longer find their way alone out of their self-created darkness, nor release themselves from its clutches. Christ had to show mankind the way. Had they not entangled themselves so deeply in sin, that is, had they not taken the wrong road, then the coming of Jesus would not have been necessary. He would have been spared his life of struggle and pain. Therefore, it is quite right to say that he was obliged to come for the sake of the sins of humanity, if the latter, in their pursuit of the wrong road, were not to sink into the abyss, into darkness. This does not mean, however, that the personal guilt of every individual is therewith remitted at a moment's notice, as soon as he really believes in and lives according to the words of Jesus. But if he does live according to the words of Jesus, his sins will be forgiven him. Of course, only gradually, as soon as redemption sets in through the reciprocal action
ensuing from the counteractivity of his good volition. Not otherwise. It is different with those who do not live according to the words of Jesus. For them, forgiveness is absolutely impossible. This does not imply, however, that only members of the Christian religion can attain to the forgiveness of sins. Jesus proclaimed the truth. His words must therefore also embrace all truth in other religions. He did not want to found a church, but to show mankind the right path, which can equally lead through the truths of other religions. For this reason, his words often accorded with the religions already existing. Jesus did not take this truth out of them, but as he brought the truth, it must necessarily contain all that was true in the other religions. He who does not know the words of Jesus personally, but who seriously strives for the truth and for ennoblement, often lives completely in harmony with the sense of these words, and will surely attain to pure faith and the forgiveness of his sins. Beware, therefore, of a one-sided outlook. It will be debasing the work of the Redeemer. He who strives earnestly after truth and purity will also not be lacking in love, though sometimes beset with serious doubts and struggles. He will be led upwards spiritually, step by step, and regardless of the religion to which he belongs, he will either here or later in the eternal world meet the Christ Spirit, which in the final end will lead him on towards the recognition of God the Father. Thus, the word will be fulfilled: no man cometh unto the Father but by me. The final end, however, does not begin with your last hours on earth, but at a certain stage in the development of the spiritual man, for whom the passing from the gross material world to the eternal world is but a transition. And now, to turn to the great work of redemption itself. Mankind was hiding in spiritual darkness. They had created this themselves by subjecting themselves more and more to the intellect, which they had so assiduously cultivated. In so doing, they limited their perceptive ability more and more, until, like their brain, they became unconditionally bound to space and time, and could no longer grasp the way to what is infinite and eternal. Thus, they became completely outbound, limited to space and time. All connection with the light, with purity, with the spiritual was thereby cut off. The volition of man was capable of directing itself only to earthly things, with the exception of a few who, as prophets, did not have the power to penetrate and make a free path to the light. This situation opened all the gates to evil. Darkness welled up and flooded the earth, bringing disaster. This could have only one end: spiritual death, the most terrible fate to befall mankind. The guilt for all this misery lay upon mankind. They brought it upon themselves by voluntarily choosing this course. They had wanted it to be so, and cultivated it.
In their utter blindness, they were even proud of their achievement without recognizing the terrible consequences arising from their limited understanding, which they so painstakingly forced upon themselves. To open a path to the light from a humanity in such a state was impossible. The self-imposed limitation was already too great. If there was still to be any possibility of salvation, help had to come from the light. Otherwise, the downfall of humanity into darkness could no longer have been prevented. Darkness itself, through its impurity, had a greater density, which brings about a heaviness. Because of this heaviness, darkness cannot, of itself, rise above a certain weight level, unless, from the other side, some attracting power comes to its aid. Light, however, possesses a lightness corresponding to its purity, which makes it impossible for the light to descend to the level of darkness. Thus, there is an unbridgeable gulf between both parts, in the middle of which stands man and his earth. According to the nature of his volition and wishes, man now possesses the choice of approaching the light or of approaching the darkness, of opening the gates and smoothing the way so that either light or darkness can flood the earth. In this process, men themselves are the mediators through whose power of volition either light or darkness can gain a firm foothold there, from which it can operate more or less powerfully. The more light or darkness thereby gains in power on earth, the more each can pour over mankind what it has to give, either good or evil, well-being or disaster, happiness or unhappiness, the peace of paradise or the torment of hell. The pure volition of man had become too weak to be able to offer an anchorage for the light in the heavy, stifling darkness, which had already gained the upper hand on earth. This anchorage was needed for the light to hold on to and unite with in such a way that its undimmed purity and consequent unimpaired power could cleave the darkness and thus deliver mankind. They would then be able to draw strength by tapping this source and find their way upward to the luminous heights. It was impossible for the light itself to descend so far into the mirror unless a firm anchorage was offered to it. Consequently, a mediator had to come. Only a messenger from luminous earth could, by incarnating, break through the dark wall which man's volition had built, and, in the midst of all the evil, create for the divine light that gross material foothold which would stand firm amid the heavy darkness. From this anchorage, the pure rays of the light will then be able to cleave through and disperse the dark layers so that humanity would not sink completely and suffocate in the darkness. Thus, Jesus came for the sake of mankind and their sins. This newly created connection with the light could not, because of
the purity and strength of the messenger from the light be cut off by the darkness. Thus, a new road to the spiritual heights was opened up for mankind. From Jesus, who had become the earthly foothold of the light, rays penetrated the darkness through the living word, which brought the truth. He could transmit this truth unblemished, as he himself was the word and the truth. People were aroused from their lethargy through the miracles that happened simultaneously. In following this up, they came upon the word. Hearing the truth that Jesus brought and reflecting upon it, they are gradually awakened in hundreds of thousands the wish to follow this truth and know more about it. By so doing, they slowly strove upwards towards the light. Through this wish, the darkness surrounding them had to loosen its grip, and ray after ray of light victoriously penetrated as people thought about these words and found them to be true. It became brighter and brighter around them, and the darkness, being no longer able to retain a firm hold on such persons, finally fell back and thus lost more and more ground. In this way, the word of truth worked in the darkness like a germinating mustard seed, as yeast does in bread. And this was the work of redemption of the Son of God Jesus, the bringer of light and truth. The darkness, which imagined it was already master of all humanity, rebelled against this in a wild struggle to make the work of redemption impossible. It could get no hold on Jesus himself, for it fell back before his pure intuition. Thus, it naturally made use of the willing tools at its disposal for the battle. These were the people who quite rightly called themselves intellectuals, who yielded to the intellect, and who, like the intellect, were fast bound to space and time. Consequently, they could no longer grasp the higher spiritual concepts, which lie far beyond space and time, and it thus became impossible for them to follow the teaching of the truth. All these had the conviction that they stood on too realistic a ground, just as so many do today. Realistic ground, however, really means a very limited ground. The majority of these people represented power, being in position of authority in government and church. Thus, the darkness, in furious self-defense, whipped up these people to commit the brutal assault against Jesus through the earthly power that lay in their hands. By this, the darkness hoped to destroy the work of redemption. That it was at all possible for it to exert this power on earth was owing solely to the guilt of humanity, which, through their self-chosen wrong attitude, limited their perceptive ability and thus gave the darkness the upper hand. And because of this sin of humanity, Jesus had to suffer. The darkness continued to fan the flame to the utmost. Jesus would have to suffer death on the cross if he stood firm in his assertion that he was the bringer of truth and light. It was the final decision. To flee
or withdraw from it all could save him from death on the cross. But that would have meant victory to the darkness at the last moment, because all the work of Jesus would then gradually have run to sand, and the darkness would have victoriously engulfed everything. Jesus would not have fulfilled his mission, and the work of redemption started by him would have remained unfinished. The inner struggle in Gethsemane was sharp but short. Jesus did not shun physical death, but calmly faced it for the sake of the truth he brought. With his blood on the cross, he put the seal upon all he had said and lived. With this deed, he vanquished the darkness completely, which had then played its last trump. Jesus won the victory out of love for mankind, whose way to freedom and light thus remained open, because his death fortified their faith in the truth of his words. If he had withdrawn and fled, and so given up his work, doubts would inevitably have assailed them. Thus, Jesus died for the sake of humanity's sins. If humanity had not sinned, nor turned away from God by limiting themselves through the intellect, then Jesus could have spared himself his coming as well as his path of suffering and his crucifixion. Therefore, it is quite right to say, on account of our sins, Jesus came, suffered, and died on the cross. But this does not mean that you do not have to redeem your own sins yourselves. It is only that now it is easy for you, because by bringing the truth, Jesus has shown you the way in his words. Neither can the crucifixion of Jesus simply wash away your sins. Before such a thing would happen, all the laws of the universe would first have to be overthrown. But that will not happen. Jesus himself often enough referred to all that is written, that is, to the old covenant. The new gospel of love does not intend to overthrow or annul the old gospel of justice, but to supplement and unite with it. Therefore, do not forget the justice of the mighty Creator of all things, which cannot be moved by even so much as a hair's breadth, and which stands inviolable from the very beginning of the world until its end. It could never permit any person to take another's guilt upon his shoulders in order to redeem it. So, for the sake of the guilt of others, or because of the guilt of others, Jesus could come, suffer, and die, could step forth as a warrior for the truth, but he himself remained pure and untouched by this guilt. That is why he was unable to take it upon himself personally. This does not lessen the work of redemption. Instead, it is a sacrifice that could not be greater. Jesus came down for you out of the luminous heights into the mirror. He fought for you, suffered and died for you, in order to bring you light and to show you the right way upward, so that you will not become lost in the darkness and sink. That is how your Redeemer stands before you. That was his tremendous work of love. The justice of God continued to exist, severe and strict,
in the laws of the universe. For what a man sows, that shall he reap. As Jesus himself said in his message, divine justice does not permit one farthing to be remitted. Think of this when you stand before this sacred solemn token. Give reverent thanks that with his word, the Redeemer reopened the way to the forgiveness of your sins, and leave the spot with the earnest intention to go the way shown to you, so that forgiveness may really be yours. To go that way does not mean just to learn the word and believe it, but to live the word. To believe it, to regard it as right, and yet not to act according to it in everything, would not benefit you at all. On the contrary, you will be worse off than those who know nothing of the word. Therefore, awake. Your time on earth is precious. End of quote.

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This is Truth of Life, a deep and incisive program based on the work In the Light of Truth, the Grail Message by Abushin. Copies of the Grail Message can be obtained on Grail Land, Iju East Lagos, Grail Centers and Grail Information Centers nationwide, and also at major bookshops. Seekers can also go to these websites to obtain copies of the Grail Message. And the addresses of the websites are www.alexander-barnhart.com.ng or www.grailmovement.ng.

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You are free to ask questions about life and existence and creation in general. 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

0: Okay, here is a question. You said Jesus did not turn water to wine, yet you believe in miracles. Is turning water into wine not a miracle? Yes, Jesus Christ performed miracles, but turning water to wine is not a miracle because it can never happen. Now, a miracle is not an arbitrary act. Every miracle our Lord Jesus Christ performed conformed with the laws of his Father. So, miracles happen according to the law. Well, now, water can never turn to wine. Alright, we'll talk more about that after taking this call from Bayo is calling from Abuja. Hello, Bayo.
1: Yes.
0: Yeah, go on with your question, Bayo.
1: Okay, my question is this.
0: Go on.
1: Somebody commits blunder and his name is on death. His name is on death. And he pledged it to Jesus.
0: Somebody did what?
1: If somebody commits blunder.
0: Blunder. Yeah.
1: Something wrong.

0: and now say it is devil that they did wrong thing.
1: He's not blaming the devil.
0: The devil can instead somebody.
1: He's not blaming the devil.
0: Yeah.
1: So what's the question?
0: And I'm saying, because the great message is that devil can tempt people to commit blunder.
1: Okay. Don't mind them. When they commit suicide or commit a blunder, they will now blame the devil. Devil himself, he knew the law. He can never force you. He can never. He can only tempt you. But you must make the personal, individual decision to fall to his temptation. You must make a decision. And it is in that making of a decision, therein lies your responsibility. So you can be blaming devil, but that does not remove you or free you from the responsibility. So it is just an excuse. The devil can never force you. He can only lure you. He must wait for you to make that decision. And therein lies your responsibility. The human being has a free will, is a spirit. And spirit, by nature, have the ability to make a decision. This is how we should look at the matter. The human spirit, or all that is spiritual, is like a magnet. Now, that magnet, in order not to attract everything on itself, which will encumber it, it has now been given the ability to make a free decision. The moment the human spirit makes a decision, a wave of power runs through the human spirit, thereby releasing the ability to attract. And if you now attract that which it has decided upon. And that is how the law of sowing and reaping comes to be. Whatever it is you wish you want to do, then that is what you will attract to yourself. So don't blame the devil for your failure or your blunder. Now back to that question concerning miracles. Every thing that has been created as a species, the species, they don't change their nature. They remain whatever it is they were at the time they were created. So a man, for example, a human spirit will always remain a human spirit. An animal will always remain an animal. Plant will always remain plant. It's not possible for man to turn to animal or animal to turn to man. All right, let's take another call from Chooks in Port Harcourt. Hello, Chooks.
2: Yeah,
1: good evening.
2: So I want to ask a question, eh?
1: Go on.
2: Someone lives in another, let's say I'm from here, I live in another country, then I passed on there. Here's the best person there.
1: Alright, okay. Now, talking about when somebody dies and is buried somewhere, irrespective of where a man is buried, whether he is buried in his hometown or in another place, he will eventually, after leaving that flesh, he will eventually be attracted to that region in the beyond he has prepared for himself according to how he has lived his earth life. So whether he died abroad or he died here, or he's buried abroad or he's buried here, sooner or later, the bondage between that spirit and the body will be cut, and the person will continue to live. So it is also always wrong to say, may his soul rest in peace. There is no rest though in the entire creation. The soul continues to be active. Even the works that are hanging on his head, things he has done, things he has said, and things he has thought about, they will not allow him to rest. He must continue to pay for them there in the beyond. So it's not that he's still sleeping in the grave. The sleeping in the grave is only for a short time. After a while, he must leave that place and go to where he has prepared for himself. So that is for one question. Now, second question, this bothers on the water and wine issue. Yes, so the species, they remain as they were created from the very beginning. They don't change. They don't change. That is why an animal cannot become a human being. Neither can a human being become an animal. A plant cannot become an animal. Look at the mango tree. The mango tree as a species can, in the process of development, become better, sweeter, bigger, or change its color, but it will always remain a mango. It can never become orange. So the species stays the way they are. So also with water, cannot turn to wine. It is not possible because the species of water is different from the species of wine. When the Almighty created everything he created, they were in his general radiation, because there are only two things, the Almighty and his radiation. It is in the radiation of the Almighty that everything that came into existence. And in the material world, the precipitation of the various species took place in accordance with the law, starting with the most basic, the lowest species. That's why when we talk about the evolution, if you look at the Bible, and it talks about how man came into being. It starts with life in the waters. Then it talks about the fish in the sea, then the birds of the air, then the amphibian animals that can live on land and water, and also the land animals, then finally man. All these are, it's not that the fish turn to bird. No. Each particular species only form a foundation upon which the next higher species was able to precipitate from out of the radiation of God and manifest. So the species remain as they were created from the very beginning. They don't change. So that's that. Then to talk about the third question, religion of some people who don't believe in Jesus Christ and so on. Well, if they don't, okay, let's take this call. After that, I will answer that question. Samuel is calling from Abuja. Hello, Samuel. Hello, Samuel. Are you there?
3: Good evening.
1: Good evening, Samuel. Go on with your question, Samuel.
3: Yes, it's someone in the line.
1: Yeah, go on with your question.
3: Yes, sir. Okay, sir. Yeah, I'll have a question to ask.
1: Go on with your question, please.
3: Okay. I want to ask whether does healing really is it real? The one part of being the church.
1: The what?
3: Is it real? And the
1: healing.
3: And the second one, does it belong to join a courtesy where the day ends at the end of the day?
1: The what?
3: Did they end in hellfire or in heaven?
1: The cultists. All right, okay.
3: Court to join a court.
1: All right.
3: And was healing really, is it genuine?
1: All right, now talking about healing. Yes, there are some people who have been given the ability to heal by laying their hands on the person. There is what is called magnetic healing. Magnetic healing means that a person who has been endowed with such ability is able to pass radiating and healing rays from the beyond through his own body onto the person he's trying to heal. But that person has to have the ability. It's not everyone that says he can heal. So there is that healing. Now, but today, many of those who say they are healing, they are all just is a Photoshop, or they just do some fake things and say they are healing people. So that's that. Then concerning those who join occultic practice, anything occultic is of the darkness. And when you join or do that practice, then such a person has only attracted dark powers and marked himself for a spiritual attack from the same darkness. So it is wrong to do such things. Whatever it is you are seeking, pray to your God. Turn to the Almighty Creator who can sustain you and give you whatever it is you want, provided you need it. So when we pray, the Almighty will always answer our genuine prayers. But the answer may not be in the way we imagine it. But all genuine prayers are always answered.

0: We have Okafor Charles from Matogu in Ogun. Say hello, Okafor.
1: Yes, sir. Good evening, sir.
0: Good evening.
1: This question I asked now, somebody you loved that is closer to you very much, you love that person, maybe you love that person on the month of September, let's say last year, September, the person died, and due to financial issues, making the burial, and they went to put the person body in mortuary. From that September to the following year, April, when they now did the final burial, the ceremony. So I want to know if that person's spirit is going to be around with those people, he's going to see those people he loved. I just want to know, and after the burial, if the person is still going to be around with the people he loved too.
0: All right. Okay, when somebody... Well, second question. All right. When somebody dies, it is always better you bury him as quickly as possible. Maybe within a week or thereabout. Because it is that time that when you gather to bury him, that is whatever your prayer you want to say to him can be of help to him. But you put somebody in mortuary for months, and then after you now come and bury him. By that time, his soul perhaps has already left the place. But however, when you are now gathering to bury him, he may sense it and come around wherever he may be. But it's always better when somebody dies, don't waste time and put him in mortuary. Go and bury him as quickly as possible. Because the prayer, and the reason why people just put somebody in mortuary, because they say they want everybody to be around. The burial is not for everybody. It's not, you are not burying him because of everybody. It is because of him. Every focus should be on the one who has passed on, not the family that you want to put them together and feed them and say you are doing burial. Focus on that person who has passed on. That is the reason why all of you are gathered. And do it as quickly as possible so that you can now send forth prayer of help which can reach him and then help him in his further journey in the beyond. So that is that. Okay, so let us just take one more question before... Then another question is concerning this miracle. You often talk about the laws of nature. How come Christ walked on the water? No, Jesus Christ did not walk on water, because it is also against the laws of the Father. The water itself obeys the laws of physics, and the laws of physics derive themselves, the foundation, from the laws of nature. The physical body is heavier than water, and once it stands in it, it must sink. And Jesus Christ did not walk on water. It is not possible. Jesus Christ performed miracles. He opened the eyes of the sick. He raised the dead, and then made many other miracles. But every one of the miracles he performed was in accordance with the laws of his Father. Alright, now we are coming to the end of today's transmission. But before we go, listen to the closing remark. Seekers can get in touch with us after this program on our Facebook page, Truth of Life Radio, or call or send text messages to 0803-457-6961 or 0708-955-2842. With my words, I lead to God and also to Jesus. However, in a more vital way than has been known in the past, and not as people have trimmed it through their propensity for spiritual comfort. Words of Abushin, author of the Grail Message. And so that's it for tonight. Until we meet next Sunday, I am Dr. Tunde Agboola saying good evening.

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1: It's 10 o'clock. 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Good to have you join us on the network service of Radio Nigeria. This is the news, and I am Harriet Adams. In the headlines tonight, Defense Headquarters pledges justice to slain retired military general. Police launch investigation into suspected suicide case in Ogun State. Clergy calls for commitment towards finding lasting solutions to Nigeria's security challenges. First Lady Oluremi Tinubu advocates frequent blood donation by young people. The spotlight is on APC's grand endorsement of President Bola Tinubu in Ebonyi State. Remember, you can follow us on Instagram and X at Radio Nigeria HQ and on Facebook at facebook.com/Radio Nigeria Network. Now the news in detail. A high-powered delegation from the Defense Headquarters today paid a condolence visit to the Katsina State Government over the death of retired Major General Rabi Abdullahi, assuring that efforts are underway to bring those responsible for his killing to justice. Delegation led by the Chief Administration Officer, Defense Headquarters, Major General Muhammad Abdullahi, was received by the Deputy Governor of Katsina State, Madam Farouk Jobe, on behalf of Governor Dikko Ratta and the people of the state. Major General Abdullahi said the delegation was in Katsina to convey the condolences of the Defense Headquarters and the armed forces to the government and the people of the state over the loss of the retired military officer who was reportedly killed by bandits. He described the late Major General Rabia Bakar as a distinguished officer whose service and sacrifice to the nation would not be forgotten, noting that his death was a tragic loss not only to his family and Katsina state, but also to the country. The senior military officer assured the state government that the Defense Headquarters remain committed to strengthening security operations and supporting efforts to track down and prosecute those behind the killing. Responding on behalf of the Katsina State Government, Deputy Governor Farouk expressed appreciation to the military leadership for the visit, describing it as a demonstration of solidarity and support during a difficult period for the state. The Deputy Governor also stressed that the administration remains steadfast in its resolve to protect lives and property and called for sustained and intensified security operations across Katsina State and the country at large. Meanwhile, the Minister of Justice, retired General Christopher Mustafa, has called for a whole-of-society approach to addressing Nigeria's growing security challenges. Speaking at the Nigerian People's Strategic Conference and Defense Exhibition 2026 in Abuja, the minister said national security can no longer depend solely on military efforts but requires active collaboration among government institutions, the private sector, and local communities. General Musa noted that modern security threats, including terrorism, banditry, cybercrime, and infrastructure vandalism, have become increasingly complex and technology-driven. He stressed that citizens have a critical role to play by providing timely intelligence and helping to deny criminal elements safe havens within communities. The Defense Minister outlined three key pillars for building a modern security ecosystem, which includes effective government leadership and coordination, sustained investment in local defense innovation and industrial capacity, and stronger community partnerships founded on trust, accountability, and shared responsibility. General Musa, in a statement by the Public Relations Officer, Ministry of Defense, Captain Moses Yari, also advocated structured public-private partnerships to improve intelligence gathering, protect critical infrastructure, and enhance rapid response capabilities.
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5: Still talking security, the Ogun State Police Command has confirmed the death of a man identified as Obikoya Gwenga Adewale in a suspected case of suicide in the Molede area of Sabo Ijebu-Odi. The police public relations officer, Mr. Olusheyi Babasheyi, who confirmed the incident in Abeokuta, said the deceased, an adult from Sabo area of Ijebu-Odi, was found dead in circumstances suspected to be suicide. Mr. Babasheyi noted that the corpse had been evacuated and preserved for further examination while photographs and other necessary documents were carried out. The police spokesperson said investigation had commenced to unravel the circumstances surrounding the death and urged residents to pay attention to their mental health and seek support whenever necessary. A viral video of the incident showed the lifeless body of the deceased hanging from a roof outside a house with voices in the background alleging that he did not reside in the building where he was found. Police authorities in the Borno State have confirmed an attack in Katukurkari community near Chibok local government area by suspected ISWAP Boko Haram insurgents. The police public relations officer, ASP Nahom Daso, who confirmed the incident via telephone, said the attackers killed a 50-year-old man and set ablaze two classroom blocks before they were repelled by security operatives. The recent pockets of attacks on remote communities have become a source of concern, especially as the farming season commences. The attack comes amid growing security concerns in the northeastern state, with school children abducted in a recent attack still in captivity. The Crime Correspondents Association of Nigeria, CCAN, has lauded the Inspector General of Police, Olatunji Disu, for his efforts to ensure the release of the school children recently abducted in Oyo State. In a joint statement by CCAN Chairman Festus Ifen and his Secretary, Peter Eri, the association says Inspector General's assurance has provided renewed hope to the affected families and reassured Nigerians of the force's commitment to safeguarding lives and tackling criminality across the country. The association describes IGP Disu's confidence in the safe rescue of the abducted pupils as a virtue that reflects the intelligence-driven and results-oriented policing strategy that has recorded significant successes against kidnapping, banditry, terrorism, and robbery, cultism, and other violent crimes nationwide. According to the statement, security operatives under the Inspector General's command have arrested hundreds of suspected criminals while rescuing at least 277 kidnapped victims in coordinated operations across the country. The Bishop of the Anglican Communion, Lafayette Diocese, Right Reverend Godwin Robinson, has called on leaders at all levels in Nigeria to take responsibility and demonstrate commitment towards finding lasting solutions to the country's security and economic challenges. Bishop Robinson made a call while delivering a sermon at the end of a three-day special church program in Lafayette, the Nassau State capital. He said the primary responsibility of leadership is to inspire confidence among the people by taking practical steps to address worsening insecurity rather than apportioning blame or offering excuses. The cleric noted that leaders should draw inspiration from the biblical story of David, who remained steadfast and sought God's guidance even in the face of adversity, instead of blaming others for their challenges. Bishop Robinson also urged President Bola Tinubu to prioritize restoring hope among Nigerians through a collective and proactive approach aimed at ending insecurity across all parts of the country as quickly as possible. According to him, the economic realities being experienced in Abuja, the nation's seat of power, do not reflect the harsh conditions in many rural communities where households continue to grapple with poverty, fear of attacks by bandits and insurgents, and deepening divisions along ethno-religious lines. Ebonyi State Governor Francis Nwifuru has called on the media to be objective and fair in assessing his administration's development initiatives. Governor Nwifuru made the call in Abakiliki when editors and journalists led by the special advisor to the president, Bola Tinubu, on media and strategy, Mr. Bayo Onanuga, paid him a courtesy visit during the second phase of the presidential media tour of federal government projects in the southeast geopolitical zone. Leonard Osi has

0: The tour, which was organized by Renewed Hope Ambassadors in collaboration with the Presidential Media Team, began in Ebonyi for the Southeast Zone and will cover other states in the area. Addressing the Presidential Media Team, Governor Wifru explained that his administration has evenly distributed laudable developmental projects across the 13 local government areas of the state. According to him, no community in the state is without ongoing or completed projects. Governor Wifru assured members of the media team of security of their lives, stressing that Ebonyi is the safest state in the country.
1: But I want you, as you're going to supervise and observe what to come, to join us there and be able to pick it in a way that everyone and who is not here physically may appreciate it.
0: Earlier, the special advisor to the president on information and strategy, Mr. Nonoga, said that the media tour was aimed at providing journalists with first-hand knowledge of projects being executed by both federal and state governments. He noted that the exercise was undertaken on behalf of the Renewed Hope Ambassadors, led by Imo State Governor, Senator Hope Uzodinma.
2: I think we're able to see many things, and I'm very proud of what we're able to achieve as the governor of this world. Thank you, and I'm going to welcome us.
0: Speaking shortly after inspecting some of the projects, which include the Abakalika Fibo Trans-Sahara Highway, 60 kilometers Amasru through Okigwe Highway, the Ndibe Beach Bridge that links Afibo local government area to Cross River State, amongst others, the leader of the team, Mr. Nonoga, lauded the pace and quality of work being done on the projects and appealed to the people of Ebonyi State to support the programs and policies of President Bola Tinubu. The Minister of Works, Senator David Omahi, who guided the journalists during the tour, called on them to use their different platforms to project the achievements of the present administration to Nigerian citizens and the international community. In Abakaliki, Leonard Osi, Radio Nigeria.
3: A former member representing Etiope East and Etiope West Federal Constituency in the House of Representatives, Mr. Halima Goda, says job creation and empowering young people will promote national unity and industrialization. He stated this at the inauguration of Urobo Progress Union Legislative Quarters Unit in Abuja. Mr. Goda said Deltas from Delta State said empowering the young people, especially Urobo descendants, would help to reduce unemployment and crime in the society.
4: I have been able to use my participation in politics to enrich my people, to stand for my people, and to ensure that my people will not take less in terms of development of this great country.
3: The president of Roboin FCT and chairperson of the legislative unit of the union, Mrs. Preya Oyibo, promised to drive regional development and economic prominence.
5: Urobo is one. Same goes. Urobo has been a little bit divisive. We, the older generation, trying to change the narrative while we are still heading.
3: The union believes that collective interest and fostering brotherhood will promote youth empowerment and economic stability.
6: Radio Nigeria, uplifting the people and uniting the nation.
3: As the world commemorates World Blood Donor Day with the theme Honoring the Heroes of Life, the First Lady, Senator Oluremi Tinubu, celebrates millions of blood donors around the world and across Nigeria whose selfless acts continue to save lives every day. The First Lady described blood donors as true heroes whose simple but profound acts of compassion bring hope to millions of people facing critical illnesses and in urgent need of saving transfusions, that's life saving transfusions. In a statement, Senator Oluremi emphasizes that a safe and reliable blood supply is essential for building an effective and resilient healthcare system. According to her, voluntary blood donation is a direct contribution to saving lives, strengthening healthcare services, and improving health outcomes for communities and the nation as a whole. Senator Oluremi encourages more Nigerians, particularly young people, to embrace voluntary blood donation and help ensure that safe blood is readily available whenever and wherever it is needed. She commended all blood donors for their generosity and life-saving contributions and calls on Nigerians to continue fostering a culture of voluntary blood donation as a shared responsibility towards building a healthier and more compassionate society. The ECOWAS trade ministers have validated recommendations developed by technical experts and advanced policies aimed at promoting sustainable economic development across the region. In a statement by the ECOWAS Commission, the meeting was held in Ghana to coordinate a common regional response to emerging global and continental economic development affecting West Africa. According to the statement, the fifth meeting of ECOWAS ministers of trade and industry, known as ECOMOT5, was organized by the ECOWAS Commission through its Department of Economic Affairs and Agriculture. It brought together ministers and senior officials to provide political direction and take strategic decisions on trade, industry, investment, competition, and consumer protection. According to the Commission, the gathering came at a critical time as member states seek to strengthen regional integration and respond effectively to changing global economic realities. The Commission noted that extensive expert consultations preceding the ministerial session produced detailed analysis and recommendations on key regional priorities in trade, industry, investment, and competition policies. Next is a summary of major events last week.
7: President Bola Tinubu in the week approved the establishment of a presidential task force on Ebola virus, disease preparedness, and emerging public health threats. The president also ordered the immediate release of 10 billion as emergency intervention fund to tackle the spread of the disease. The president also addressed the nation on the occasion of Nigeria's 27 years of unbroken democracy.
8: Democracy fails when citizens doubt the process. To our National Assembly, judiciary, the press, and civil society, you are the guardrails of our republic. Criticize me, disagree with me, but never stop believing in Nigeria.
7: The Federal Capital Territory FCT Health Services and Environment Secretariat inaugurated the 2026 Seasonal Malaria Chemo Prevention SMC program in Abuja. The Health Services and Environment Secretariat, through the Public Health Department with the FCT Malaria Elimination Program, targeted over 1.5 million eligible children for the drug administration by the community drug distributors. At the event in Durumi District of Abuja, the Mandate Secretary of the FCT Health Services and Environment Secretariat, Dr. Dolapo Fashawe, said since its first implementation, there had been a reduction in malaria cases in the FCT from 18.8% in 2021 to 7.9% in 2025. Still in the health sector, the Minister of State for Health and Social Welfare, Dr. Isaac Salako, at an event to mark this year's World Food Safety Day, called for stronger food safety measures and improved hygiene practices nationwide.
9: The majority of this body is driven by diarrhea pathogens. Over 40 million diarrhea diseases in Nigeria are linked to foodborne pathogens, including Salmonella, E. coli, Campylobacter, Shigella, and rotavirus. These infections continue to be a major cause of hospitalization, malnutrition, and mortality among our youngest citizens.
7: In Zamfara State, the police launched a rescue operation following the abduction of 39 villagers during a peace meeting in the Magamin Didi village of Maradun local government area. The people were abducted when some residents engaged in reconciliation talks with the family of a notorious bandit leader. Also in the week, the Federal Capital Territory FCT Police Command inaugurated a specialized violent crime response unit, VCRU, to strengthen security and tackle kidnapping, armed robbery, and other violent crimes across the country. The FCT Commissioner of Police, CP Ahmed Sanusi, said the unit was established by the Inspector General of Police, Olatunji Disu, to enhance crime-fighting capabilities and improve operational effectiveness.
10: Don't bring us to the disabled. Don't conduct yourselves in a manner that will elicit and bring about public outcry against the newly formed leaders. Anybody caught wrongdoing in this regard will be decisively dealt with.
7: 8 foreign nationals were arrested by the Ogun State Police Command for alleged kidnapping and demanding ransom from family members abroad in a transnational fraud scheme. The suspects were apprehended during an intelligence-led operation at Adian Town in the Agbado area of Ogun State by detectives attached to the Ifo Divisional Police Headquarters. A passenger train traveling from Ojebu train station near Wari en route Agbo in the week derailed along the Wari-Itape rail corridor. The train went off track near Agbor, resulting in the death of some passengers, while several others sustained varying degrees of injuries. The National Agricultural Development Fund commenced free distribution of 80,640 bags of NPK fertilizer to smallholder farmers in the four north-central states of Benue, Kwara, Nasarawa, and Niger, and under its renewed Hope Farm Input Support Program. At the flag off in Mina, Niger State, the Minister of State for Agriculture and Food Security, Senator Sabi Abdullahi, said the gesture was in fulfillment of President Bola Tinubu's pledge to turn around the sector.
11: This intervention is very strategic, and so you should expect bumper harvest. And you know, with bumper harvest, it means more food is available, and it will definitely be friendly to the pocket of our citizens.
7: The Senate, through its Committee on Public Accounts, ordered arrest of immediate past Group Chief Executive Officer of the Nigerian National Petroleum Company Limited, NNPCL, Mr. Melekiari, for refusing to appear before it over the unaccounted 210 trillion naira from 2017 to 2023. The warrant of arrests issued against Mr. Kari arose from his number of physical absence at the investigative sessions conducted by the committee on the alleged unaccounted 210 trillion naira. That's the summary of major events in the country last week, as compiled by Fanny Olumoye.
3: And for sports update, Edo Queens have emerged as Nigeria Women Football League NWFL champions for the 2025-2026 season. Moses Aduku's side claimed the title after playing out a nil draw with Bayelsa Queens in a last game in the NWFL playoffs in Port Harcourt today. The Benin City Club topped the Super 6 standings with 10 points from 5 games. This is the second time Edo Queens will be winning the NWFL title. Bayelsa Queens finished in second position with 8 points. Nasarawa Amazons missed the chance to win the title after playing out a draw with Rivers Angels. In the World Cup, the Egyptian Football Association, EFA, has announced the 7 stars that always appear on the country's national football team jersey will be removed in the current World Cup upon FIFA's request. The Pharaoh's jersey is famous for the 7 stars that refer to the number of African Cup of Nations titles secured by the team. However, the EFA said the World Football Governing Body sent a letter stressing that the stars that refer to continental achievements would be allowed to appear on teams' jerseys at the World Cup. The EFA added that the World Football Governing Body, FIFA, also asked to change the color of players' numbers on the shirts from gold to white to be more visible. Egypt are preparing for their 4th World Cup appearance at the current edition that already kicked off last Thursday and have been drawn in Group G alongside Belgium, Iran and New Zealand. The Egyptian team will be facing Belgium in their opening match on the 15th. That's tomorrow, 15th of June 2026. And that's sports update. Next is the spotlight. It is on APC's grand endorsement of President Bola Tinubu in Ebonyi State. It's written by Chief Stanley Okuremera, APC State Chairman in Ebonyi State.
12: As Nigeria steadily advances towards the 2027 general election, the democratic process once again offers citizens and political stakeholders an opportunity to reflect on governance, assess leadership, and consolidate the gains of democracy. Elections are not merely about choosing leaders. They also provide a platform for evaluating policies, programs, and their impact on the lives of the people. It is against this backdrop that Ebonyi State will tomorrow, Monday 15th of this month, host a landmark political event as the All Progressives Congress converges at the Pangele Oruta Township Stadium, Abakiliki, by 10 a.m. for the grand endorsement of the President and Commander-in-Chief of the Armed Forces, Federal Republic of Nigeria, Bola Ahmed Tinubu, GCFR, for a second term in office. The occasion will also feature the inauguration of the Renewed Hope Ambassadors, a platform aimed at deepening grassroots participation in the ideals and programs of the Renewed Hope Agenda. We warmly welcome the National Chairman of the APC, Professor Nentawe Yudwada, members of the National Working Committee, party leaders, elected and appointed officials, stakeholders, party faithful and patriotic Nigerians in Ebonyi State for this historic event. This gathering reflects support for President Tinubu and highlight reforms introduced since May 2023 to reposition the economy and strengthen the foundation for sustainable development. Among the notable initiatives are removal of petrol subsidy, creating more physical space for investment in critical sectors, unification of the foreign exchange market to promote transparency and improve economic management, ongoing infrastructure projects aimed at enhancing connectivity and economic activities, education financing through NEL Fund to expand access to higher education, loans and grants for small businesses to stimulate entrepreneurship and job creation, agricultural interventions designed to boost food production and strengthen food security, expanded social investment programs targeted at vulnerable groups, increased funding for security agencies to address emerging threats, power sector reforms intended to improve electricity supply and support industrial growth, Nigeria's active leadership within ECOWAS, promoting regional cooperation and stability. Collectively, these initiatives underscore efforts to strengthen the economy and improve the quality of life of Nigerians. Supporters of the administration believe these reforms have laid the foundation for a stronger and more resilient Nigeria. They argue that continuity will help consolidate ongoing reforms, accelerate economic growth, deliver more infrastructure, create jobs, and ensure that the dividends of democracy reach every part of the country. The APC's grand endorsement in Ebonyi provides an opportunity for party-faithful and patriotic Nigerians to reaffirm their commitment to democratic governance, national unity, and sustainable development. It also highlights the importance of citizens' participation in strengthening democratic institutions and promoting accountability. The endorsement of President Bola Ahmed Tinubu and the inauguration of the Renewed Hope Ambassadors symbolize a shared aspiration for continuity, stability, and greater prosperity for Nigeria. For the APC in Ebonyi State, the message is clear: to build on the achievements already recorded, deepen the Renewed Hope agenda, and work collectively towards a stronger, more united and prosperous nation. Let us join the Governor of Ebonyi State, His Excellency Francis Nwifuru, to make this outing a befitting and memorable event.
3: That spotlight on APC's grand endorsement of President Bola Tinubu in Ebonyi State was written by Chief Stanley Okuremera and read by Jeremiah Jimmy. To end the news, here is a recap of the major stories. A high-powered delegation from the Defense Headquarters has paid a condolence visit to the Katsina State government over the death of retired Major General Rabiu Abdullahi, assuring that efforts are underway to bring those responsible for his killing to justice. The Ogun State Police Command has confirmed the death of a man identified as Obikoya Gbenga Adewale in a suspected case of suicide in Maledi area of Sabu Ijebu-Odi. The Bishop of the Anglican Communion, Lafia Diocese, Right Reverend Godwin Robinson, has called on leaders at all levels to take responsibility and demonstrate commitment towards finding lasting solutions to the country's security and economic challenges. We also reported that the wife of the President, Oluremi Tinubu, had advocated frequent blood donation by young people as the international community marks World Blood Donor Day. That's the news. Edited by Emmanuel Kutara and the production team. Thank you for your time with us on the Network Service of Radio Nigeria. I am Harriet Adams. Good night.

0: Welcome back from our Abuja studio, and that marks the last network news for today and also the end of our broadcast for today, the 14th day of the month of June 2026. On behalf of the management, our engineering crew, Daniel Kuye, Shil, and our production crew, and myself, Adela Tosi, I bid you good night and urge you to have a pleasant night rest. Our studio will open by 5 tomorrow morning for another day of broadcast. Do have a pleasant night rest.
1: From before dawn till way after dusk, she's with me. Whether I'm driving, in a taxi or in a bus, she's with me. Here, there, and everywhere, she's with me. She clarifies my days and suits my nights with friendly voices and great music. I call her the numero uno in my lifestyle needs. I call her Metro FM 97.7. And the beat goes on.